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0: Morning Glory family, can we just take a moment to give God some praise? After 21 years of faithfulness right here at Glory 98.5, our very own Trey Nicholson has been nominated for Radio Announcer of the Year at the Stellar Awards.
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2: 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Look at God. And just hearing about being a nominee for the Stellar Awards, I mean, like, come on. 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

0: 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So come on and help us celebrate. 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We are so proud of you, and we celebrate what God's doing in your life.
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0: This My Body and Soul Gospel Fest is taking over SIMT on Friday, September 18th at 7 p.m. And you need to be in the building. We just dropped our first artist. Travis Green is coming to Florence. But hold on, we're not finished yet. 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And show starts at 7 p.m. SIMT Florence. 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
2: Staying active every day will go a long way towards helping you live a happy, healthy, and pain-free life. And there is perhaps no movement more fundamental than walking. It reinforces the alignment, stability, and coordinated muscle activation that supports how your body moves, whether you're doing strenuous exercise or simply going about your daily life. This is according to Dana Santis, a strength and conditioning specialist. Even though you walk every day, Dana does say you can make small adjustments to immediately improve your walking mechanics. So, keep your rib cage stacked over your pelvis. Avoid leaning over or arching your lower back. Allow your arms to swing naturally in coordination with your legs. Keep your gaze forward, your jaw relaxed, and then just breathe in through your nose and out through your mouth. I'm Dr. Sanjay Gupta, helping you live a better life.
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Where is that? 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

0: 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God bless you.
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2: 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And just hearing about being a nominee for the Stellar Awards, I mean, like, come on. 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And I don't take this for granted. I give God all the glory. 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
2: If I were to ask you what makes for a good night's sleep, you'd probably say a dark, quiet room, not too many things on your mind. But every night when you go to get some Z's, how often do you really think about the temperature in your bedroom? Temperature may be one of the most underappreciated factors in sleep. That's according to the Senior Vice President of Research and Scientific Affairs at the National Sleep Foundation. We often hear about lights and screens and stress, but even modest changes in temperature and airflow can influence both how quickly you fall asleep and how deeply you stay asleep. Most experts will recommend a room temperature of 60 to 67 degrees Fahrenheit. You might also experiment with your sheets and what you actually wear to bed. Play around a bit and see what improves your sleep. You might be delightfully surprised. I'm Dr. Sanjay Gupta, helping you live a better life.
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3: When you enter life apart from God and His grace, that's isolation. When God comes to see you, that's visitation. When He unveils the mysteries of eternity, that's revelation. When you think of His marvelous goodness, that's meditation. When you expect to see Him, that's anticipation. When you feel His Spirit moving in your heart, that's motivation. When you share in kingdom building, that's participation. When you tell of His goodness and His mercy, that's recitation. When you glorify and praise Him, that's celebration. And when all of these belong to your experience, you can't help but to shout. Oh, you may or may not do it the way others do it, but you'll do something. You'll open up. You will let go. You'll give vent to the Spirit. You'll let the overflow flow. You may not jump up and down, but you'll shed a tear. You may not cry, but you'll pat a foot. You may not pat a foot, but you'll clap your hands. Something will happen. Something will move you. Something will touch you. And you'll feel something. So you can say, praise God, from whom all blessings flow.

0: that spoke to Mother's Earth, and she dressed up in a green garment. He rolled this terrestrial ball into space, baptized it with the liquid mist, laid out the green carpet on the earth, tacked it down with daffodils, snapdragons, lilies, roses, and trees. He ordered a variety of blooming flowers and transfigured it into marvelous attraction. Praise God, the one that deferred the counsel of the Holy Trinity and organized an angelic host to furnish music while the glory of his Father flooded the hills of Bethlehem, stepped on a heavenly made airplane and rolled down in a low ground of Sarah, leaped into the Virgin Mary, and was born one day in the city of David, wrapped in swaddling clothes and laid in a manger. Praise God, who makes me walk like I'm rich and I don't have to have a dime in the bank. Praise God, who allows me to sleep on a pillar of peace and a cushion of confidence. He opens doors that no man can shut, and if I'm running a little late, he'll hold them open until I get there. Praise God, he's our rock, our strength, our hope, our guide, our peace, our life, our salvation, our Lord, our Savior, our all in all. Praise God, who said to the triune, let us make man.
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0: The Carolinas My Body and Soul Gospel Fest is taking over SIMT on Friday, September 18th at 7 p.m. And you need to be in the building. We just dropped our first artist. Travis Green is coming to Florence. But hold on, we're not finished yet. Intentional. 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The Carolinas Mind, Body, and Soul Gospel Fest. 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And show starts at 7 p.m. SIMT Florence. 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
2: If I were to ask you what makes for a good night's sleep, you'd probably say a dark, quiet room, not too many things on your mind. But every night when you go to get some Z's, how often do you really think about the temperature in your bedroom? Temperature may be one of the most underappreciated factors in sleep. That's according to the Senior Vice President of Research and Scientific Affairs at the National Sleep Foundation. We often hear about lights and screens and stress, but even modest changes in temperature and airflow can influence both how quickly you fall asleep and how deeply you stay asleep. Most experts will recommend a room temperature of 60 to 67 degrees Fahrenheit. You might also experiment with your sheets and what you actually wear to bed. 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You might be delightfully surprised. I'm Dr. Sanjay Gupta, helping you live a better life.
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Middays with Robin and the Trey Nicholson Show. In the afternoon. 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

0: some praise after 21 years of faithfulness right here at Glory 98.5. Our very own Trey Nicholson has been nominated for Radio Announcer of the Year at the Stellar Awards.
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2: 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Look at God. And just hearing about being a nominee for the Stellar Awards, I mean, like, come on. I just love when God blew my mind. And I don't take this for granted. I give God all the glory. And one thing about the Stellar's Radio Announcer of the Year category is not voted on from our listeners or the community. It's voted on people in the music industry listening and watching and seeing what you're doing in your own community and in gospel music. 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
2: 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I'm Dr. Sanjay Gupta, helping you live a better life.
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0: 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We just dropped our first artist. Travis Green is coming to Florence. But hold on, we're not finished yet. 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The Carolinas Mind, Body, and Soul Gospel Fest. 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
3: They say consistency is key, but sometimes you just gotta switch it up. A new study out of Harvard School of Public Health found that varying your exercise routine could add years to your life. What exercise someone did didn't matter much. What did matter was that all the exercises together worked all the muscle groups in their body. Now, an added benefit to changing things up is it can help you push through the plateau effect. That's when your body gets so efficient at doing something that you actually stop getting better at it. And we know from previous research that specializing in any one sport at a young age can make someone actually more prone to injury. And as experts we talk to point out, even elite athletes switch up things with their workouts, making sure to target strength, cardio, flexibility, balance, and doing that every single week. I'm Dr. Sanjay Gupta, helping you live a better life.
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10: Are you tired of paying full price when you go out? 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

0: better life with Dr. Sanjay Gupta.
1: They say consistency is key, but sometimes you just got to switch it up. A new study out of Harvard School of Public Health found that varying your exercise routine could add years to your life. What exercise someone did didn't matter much. What did matter was that all the exercises together worked all the muscle groups in their body. Now, an added benefit to changing things up is it can help you push through the plateau effect. That's when your body gets so efficient at doing something that you actually stop getting better at it. And we know from previous research that specializing in any one sport at a young age can make someone actually more prone to injury. And as experts we talk to point out, even elite athletes switch up things with their workouts, making sure to target strength, cardio, flexibility, balance, and doing that every single week. I'm Dr. Sanjay Gupta, helping you live a better life.
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1: Thank you, God, for giving us our identity in you. We can know who we are because we know whose we are. And we don't have to work for your approval. You've called us by name.

0: The Carolinas My Body and Soul Gospel Fest is taking over SIMT on Friday, September 18th at 7 p.m. And you need to be in the building. We just dropped our first artist. Travis Green is coming to Florence. But hold on, we're not finished yet.
1: He's intentional.
0: We've got more artists to announce, and let's just say, when our next artist is revealed, you're gonna wish you had your tickets already. 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And show starts at 7 p.m. SIMT Florence. 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

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In the afternoon. 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

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Tell the

0: Listen, Glory family, can we just take a moment to give God some praise? After 21 years of faithfulness right here at Glory 98.5, our very own Trey Nicholson has been nominated for Radio Announcer of the Year at the Stellar Awards.
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2: 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You can tell me that one day I would be on Glory 98.5 when I was 8 and 12 years old. Look at God. And just hearing about being a nominee for the Stellar Awards, I mean, like, come on. I just love when God blew my mind. And I don't take this for granted. I give God all the glory. And one thing about the Stellar's Radio Announcer of the Year category is not voted on from our listeners or the community. It's voted on people in the music industry listening and watching and seeing what you're doing in your own community and in gospel music. So I count it all joy.

0: 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We are so proud of you, and we celebrate what God's doing in your life. Number
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1: 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Travis Green is coming to Florence. 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
3: How often do you stop to wonder whether you should share something that's revealing, maybe even embarrassing, with a partner, a friend, or even your boss? In her new book called Revealing, The Underrated Power of Oversharing, behavioral scientist Leslie John says doing just that can help you deepen relationships that are vital to your life. We need people to trust us in order to get things like love, friendship, and career success. That's what she told us. When you make yourself vulnerable by revealing something sensitive, it does make other people trust you. In turn, when you ask someone to reveal something about themselves, showing that interest will generally lead someone to like you more. Why? Because people like to be asked about themselves, she says. It also signals that they are discriminating and choosy, but in a good way. I'm Dr. Sanjay Gupta, helping you live a better life.

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1: I asked my big brother to come and help me with this one. 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
2: 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Look at God. And just hearing about being a nominee for the Stellar Awards, I mean, like, come on. I just love when God blew my mind. And I don't take this for granted. I give God all the glory. And one thing about the Stellar's Radio Announcer of the Year category is not voted on from our listeners or the community. It's voted on people in the music industry listening and watching and seeing what you're doing in your own community and in gospel music. So I count it all joy.

0: Trey and this national recognition. So come on and help us celebrate. 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We are so proud of you. And we celebrate what God's doing in your life. Number one for gospel music. 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
1: Hallelujah. Young people, there's nothing wrong with dancing for Jesus. But we can't forget where we come from. 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
1: The Carolinas My Body and Soul Gospel Fest is taking over SIMT on Friday, September 18th at 7 p.m. And you need to be in the building. We just dropped our first artist. Travis Green is coming to Florence. But hold on, we're not finished yet. 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

0: Listen, Glory family, can we just take a moment to give God some praise? After 21 years of faithfulness right here at Glory 98.5, our very own Trey Nicholson has been nominated for Radio Announcer of the Year at the Stellar Awards.
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2: 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Look at God. 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I give God all the glory. 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

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We are so proud of you, and we celebrate what God's doing in your life.

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0: The Carolinas My Body and Soul Gospel Fest is taking over SIMT on Friday, September 18th at 7 p.m. And you need to be in the building. We just dropped our first artist. Travis Green is coming to Florence. But hold on, we're not finished yet. 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
2: How often do you stop to wonder whether you should share something that's revealing, maybe even embarrassing, with a partner, a friend, or even your boss? In her new book called Revealing, The Underrated Power of Oversharing, behavioral scientist Leslie John says doing just that can help you deepen relationships that are vital to your life. We need people to trust us in order to get things like love, friendship, and career success. That's what she told us. When you make yourself vulnerable by revealing something sensitive, it does make other people trust you. In turn, when you ask someone to reveal something about themselves, showing that interest will generally lead someone to like you more. Why? Because people like to be asked about themselves, she says. It also signals that they are discriminating and choosy, but in a good way. I'm Dr. Sanjay Gupta, helping you live a better life.
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0: and Glory family, can we just take a moment to give God some praise? 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
2: 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Look at God. And just hearing about being a nominee for the Stellar Awards, I mean, like, come on. I just love when God blew my mind. And I don't take this for granted. I give God all the glory. 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

station. 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

0: Lawrence, are you ready? It's praise time. The Carolinas My Body and Soul Gospel Fest is taking over SIMT on Friday, September 18th at 7 p.m. And you need to be in the building. We just dropped our first artist. Travis Green is coming to Florence. But hold on, we're not finished yet. 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And show starts at 7 p.m. SIMT Florence. 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
2: How often do you stop to wonder whether you should share something that's revealing, maybe even embarrassing, with a partner, a friend, or even your boss? In her new book called Revealing, The Underrated Power of Oversharing, behavioral scientist Leslie John says doing just that can help you deepen relationships that are vital to your life. We need people to trust us in order to get things like love, friendship, and career success. That's what she told us. When you make yourself vulnerable by revealing something sensitive, it does make other people trust you. In turn, when you ask someone to reveal something about themselves, showing that interest will generally lead someone to like you more. Why? Because people like to be asked about themselves, she says. It also signals that they are discriminating and choosy, but in a good way. I'm Dr. Sanjay Gupta, helping you live a better life.
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Middays with Robin and the Trey Nicholson Show. In the afternoon. 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

0: 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After 21 years of faithfulness right here at Glory 98.5, our very own Trey Nicholson has been nominated for Radio Announcer of the Year at the Stellar Awards.
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2: 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Look at God. And just hearing about being a nominee for the Stellar Awards, I mean, like, come on. I just love when God blew my mind. And I don't take this for granted. I give God all the glory. And one thing about the Stellar's Radio Announcer of the Year category is not voted on from our listeners or the community. It's voted on people in the music industry listening and watching and seeing what you're doing in your own community and in gospel music. 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
2: There are lots of things you can measure to get an idea of how healthy you are at any given moment. Temperature, heart rate, blood pressure, just to name a few. But how about how healthy you will be and how long you're likely to live? According to a new study out of the University of Buffalo, two simple strength tests are pretty accurate at predicting longevity in older women. One is hand grip strength, and the other is how quickly people can stand up from a seated position without using their arms. By the way, I remember interviewing former President Jimmy Carter when he was quite old and being really impressed how he just popped out of the chair without using his arms. Not a lot of older people can actually do that. But I think the message here is that maintaining strength as you age is going to help you perform everyday activities, but also help you avoid injury and stay independent. I'm Dr. Sanjay Gupta, helping you live a better life.
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Our identity in you. We can know who we are because we know whose we are, and we don't have to work for your approval. 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

0: My Body and Soul Gospel Fest is taking over SIMT on Friday, September 18th at 7 p.m. And you need to be in the building. We just dropped our first artist. Travis Green is coming to Florence. But hold on, we're not finished yet. 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And show starts at 7 p.m. SIMT Florence. 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

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That's why there's Glory 98.5.

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2: It is a sorrow to announce the passing of Miss Willie Mae Linton, who passed away on Friday, July 24th. Family received friends starting Thursday, July 30th and Friday, July 31st from 3 until 7 at 85 Middledelf Road in Hartsville. Arrangements have been announced by Davis Funeral Home, LLC of Hartsville. Funeral service for Lonnie Miller, who died on Saturday, are incomplete and plans will be announced later by Groom's Funeral Home. And that complete our announcements, and may God continue to bless and keep you in a very special way. The obituaries was paid for by Idyll Funeral Parlor, Jefferson Funeral Home, Smith Funeral Home of Florence, LLC, Groom's Funeral Home, Davis Funeral Home.
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5: 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Look at God. And just hearing about being a nominee for the Stellar Awards, I mean, like, come on. 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And I don't take this for granted. 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

0: Awards. Are you ready? It's praise time. The Carolinas My Body and Soul Gospel Fest is taking over SIMT on Friday, September 18th at 7 p.m. And you need to be in the building. We just dropped our first artist. Travis Green is coming to Florence. But hold on, we're not finished yet. Intentional. 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The Carolinas Mind, Body, and Soul Gospel Fest. 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And show starts at 7 p.m. SIMT Florence. 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
2: Should you still work out when you're injured, or should you take it easy? 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I'm Dr. Sanjay Gupta, helping you live a better life.
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0: Get Up Mornings with Erica Campbell on this terrific Tuesday, July 28th. Erica is out, but Canton Jones is sitting in
1: the big
0: seat. KJO, what up?
1: What up, bro?
0: Free life.
1: Let's go.
0: Hey, it's going to be an amazing day, you guys. You guys got to have some integrity this morning. Wake up with a different spirit. God has something in store for you, and you got to refuse to live without getting what he has for you. How about that?
1: Come on.
0: 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Canton, you want to give us a prayer today?
1: Yes, sir. Father God, we love you. Thank you for this awesome, awesome day. This is the day that you've made, and we rejoice and be glad in it. Thank you for those who are traveling, who are listening to us, God. We thank you for a blessing. God, thank you that this day is better than we expect. Unexpected blessings in Jesus' name. Yeah. And as we share your music and this inspiration, God, please let us be inspired as we share your word this morning. In Jesus' name we pray. Amen.
0: Amen. Cheryl, you want to tell them what's happening this hour, or you want me to?
2: Absolutely. I got you. So coming up this hour, of course, Canton will do his faith walk. He's in for Erica today, 11 minutes after the hour. Sybil Wilkes will have the five things you need to know. And later this hour, we'll have the birthday shout out. Of course. All right, guys. So, music coming up this hour, Canton is...
1: Yeah, Ja'Kalen Carr, Marvin Sapp, Zacardi Cortez, and Uncle John P. Key right now with the church medley on Get Up Mornings with Erica Campbell. KJO's in the building. Let's get it.
0: Yeah. Free life.

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1: I want to congratulate you guys on your 10 years. You have been such an inspiration to me. Encouraging with the Erica-ism, with Griff, with Charles. Thank y'all. Be blessed.
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3: It's Sybil Wilkes with what we need to know. As the nation enters what is now less than 100 days toward the November 3rd midterm elections, control of both houses of Congress remains fiercely contested. Recent national polling indicates Democrats hold a slight advantage on the generic ballot, while Republicans continue to gain leverage from those newly redrawn congressional districts. Endorsements from President Trump remain a powerful force in Republican primary battles, setting up high-stakes legislative contests across key battleground states this fall. A Los Angeles judge ruled that singer David must stand trial for the murder, sexual abuse, and unlawful dismemberment of 14-year-old Celeste Rivas Hernandez. Following a 5-day preliminary hearing, prosecutors presented extensive physical evidence and digital records alleging the musician killed the teenager after she threatened to expose their relationship. It's Tax Tuesday, and financial expert Katrina M. Kraft is advising growing business owners to stop relying on generic percentage formulas when calculating quarterly estimated taxes. Relying on standard rules of thumb often leads to overpaying and restricting vital business cash flow, or underpaying and facing steep Internal Revenue Service penalties. She also emphasizes that accurate quarterly tax planning must reflect an enterprise's unique profitability, corporate entity structure, owner compensation, and available deductions. From the good news file, NBA legend and 3-time champion Dwayne Wade has received a permanent honor in his hometown of Robbins, Illinois, in South Suburban Chicago. Local leaders officially renamed the street where the 13-time All-Star grew up, unveiling new signage designating what was South Clair Boulevard now as Dwayne Wade Boulevard. Wade celebrated the ceremony alongside community members, dedicating the tribute to inspiring the next generation of youth. I'm Sybil Wilkes. Be informed, be empowered.
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4: I Hate the Homies new episode is out right now, man. I have to report some horrible news that I heard yesterday. Eric Bieniemy, Kansas City assistant coach, his son shot his wife. Yeah, their own son shot his mama in Loudoun, Virginia. We're praying for the Bieniemys. I'm making no speculation at all, but if you shoot your mama, it's easily a mental health problem.
5: Yeah.
4: Man, okay. Vita Vea, giant defensive tackle from the Bucks, is requesting a trade since his contract negotiations are stalled. And HBCU Sports Awards came out. DeSean Jackson, Delaware State Football Coach of the Year, Band of the Year, Jackson State Athletic Program of the Year. Howard got Golf Coach, Softball Coach, Women's Golfer of the Year. Cross Country Coach of the Year is Kenneth Giles from Norfolk State. It's a lot of them. I'm trying to get the ones I know. Bowler of the Year, Savannah Burgeon from North Carolina A&T. And Men's Cross Country Runner of the Year, Brian Kamei from Morehouse. I'm Griff, and that's your quick sports minute. Commander Sherrill with the birthdays.
6: Thank you, Griff. If you're celebrating your birthday, you're celebrating the day with Soulja Boy. So celebrating with my good friend Camille Davis. I call him my nephew, Dejon Porter. His birthday is today. And White House correspondent Ebony McMorris, her birthday is today. Birthday shout outs up in 15 minutes.
4: Okay. Now watch me, you!
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4: 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But every night when you go to get some Z's, how often do you really think about the temperature in your bedroom? Temperature may be one of the most underappreciated factors in sleep. That's according to the Senior Vice President of Research and Scientific Affairs at the National Sleep Foundation. We often hear about lights and screens and stress, but even modest changes in temperature and airflow can influence both how quickly you fall asleep and how deeply you stay asleep. Most experts will recommend a room temperature of 60 to 67 degrees Fahrenheit. You might also experiment with your sheets and what you actually wear to bed. Play around a bit and see what improves your sleep. 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I'm Dr. Sanjay Gupta, helping you live a better life.
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1: Get Up Mornings with Erica Campbell. I'm Canton Jones sitting in for my sister today. And my faith walk today is about being a son of God. Like, what does that mean? You know, and we're going to get into that. So y'all keep it locked. But right here, here's my record called Won't He Do It right here on Get Up Mornings with Erica Campbell.

0: It's Get Up Mornings with Erica Campbell. I'm Canton Jones, and that was my song, Won't He Do It? Won't He Do It? All right, it's time for the Faith Walk. This morning, I want to talk about, you know, Jesus, the Son of God. Jesus came on the scene, and of course, he was baptized by John the Baptist. And the voice came out from heaven, said, "This is my Son, in whom I'm well pleased." Then Jesus is led into the wilderness to be tested on the very thing that he was just told. All right, and the devil says, "If you be the Son of God, if you be the Son of God, if you be the Son of God, turn these stones into bread. If you be the Son of God," like, and God just told him, "This is my Son in whom I'm well pleased." Now, this is the point I want to make. Before Jesus did any miracles, before Jesus preached, before he did anything, God was pleased with him.
1: Come on.
0: And so he did all of his work from the perspective of a pleased father. And so I want everybody, glory be to God, to take the pressure off yourself, to know that God is already pleased with you. You don't have to pray yourself into his pleasure. You don't have to try to do miracles into his pleasure. You don't have to try to get everybody saved into his pleasure. He is already pleased with you because you're his son or daughter.
1: Wow.
0: And those that are led by the Spirit of God are the sons of God. I'm a son of God. What's the son of a dog? A dog. What's the son of a cat? A cat. What's the son of a God? A God.
2: Oh.
0: Yeah. And so I'm walking in my, I'm doing what my daddy tells me to do. But because he's already pleased, I'm not working to get his pleasure. He is already pleased. Baby girl, take the pressure off yourself. Baby boy, take the pressure off yourself. That stuff will drive you crazy trying to please God when he's already pleased with you.
1: Man.
0: Wow. Hallelujah. And so that is my faith walk for today. Walk by faith, man, and not by sight. Believe that. Stand on that. Praise God.
2: Ooh.
0: Yes, sir.
1: Jeez.
0: Hallelujah.
1: You know what's amazing about that is you would think what you just said, and I know you preach and you speak and you evangelize and everything, but what you just said sounds easy. Oh, just, you know, believe what God said.
0: Right.
1: But why do we struggle, Cheryl, with that belief?
2: Because we want to operate in our own will. And when you become a child of God, that's not his will.
0: My kid, one of my kids is Dominion. There's nothing that Dominion can do to be more my son.
2: Ooh. Right.
0: He is my son whether he's good. He is my son whether he's bad.
2: It's,
0: I'm gonna feed him. That he is my son. He walks in my nature because that's what he is.
1: Yes.
0: You see what I'm saying? And so when we understand that we're children of the Most High God, that I'm a son of God, man, I take on that
2: you
0: nature.
2: Walk different.
0: I'm trying to mimic who he is, not necessarily trying to be anything else, but God, what you want me to be. And that's why obedience is key.
1: And then look at that. And not only that about your son Dominion, which is a dope name, by the way. You didn't give him your last name. He came with it.
0: Woo!
2: Yeah.
0: He came with it. That's right.
1: He came with it.
0: Wow. Woo! Come on.
1: Automatically.
0: He is me. Yep.
1: Woo!
0: Come on, Griff. Woo! You got to start.
2: I know, right?
0: What's up in here, boy? Hallelujah.
2: Woo! Let us gather ourselves. Pastor Canton Jones just walked in the building. All right, coming up next is our birthday shout-outs. Give us a call, 877-242-2426. That's 877-242-2426. Birthday shout-outs are up next. We're going to get ourselves together. We'll be right back.
1: Yeah.
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6: A Better Life with Dr. Sanjay Gupta.
7: They say consistency is key, but sometimes you just got to switch it up. A new study out of Harvard School of Public Health found that varying your exercise routine could add years to your life. What exercise someone did didn't matter much. What did matter was that all the exercises together worked all the muscle groups in their body. Now, an added benefit to changing things up is it can help you push through the plateau effect. That's when your body gets so efficient at doing something that you actually stop getting better at it. And we know from previous research that specializing in any one sport at a young age can make someone actually more prone to injury. And as experts we talk to point out, even elite athletes switch up things with their workouts, making sure to target strength, cardio, flexibility, balance, and doing that every single week. I'm Dr. Sanjay Gupta, helping you live a better life.
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0: Come on, y'all. That was the catch.
2: You should sing
0: the Stephen Brothers.
2: Real hard.
0: You over there bopping too? Yeah.
2: I'm bopping hard. Yeah.
0: Who's on the line?
2: You know you got to do that.
3: Yes, my name is Shirley Prince. I'm calling from Washington, D.C. area. And I would like to say, first of all, I left a great Verizon. Great to be visiting today. And I would like to give a great shout-out birthday, related birthday to Gloria Rowland, in which her birthday was July the 26th. My great nephew, Solomon Prince, which his birthday was yesterday on the 27th. And my brother-in-law, late brother-in-law, Gene Rowland, whose birthday is the 29th. God bless you and have a great day on purpose.
4: Good morning. Praise the good Lord. My name is Nova Bertram. I'm calling from Indianapolis, Indiana. And I'd like to give a wonderfully marvelous birthday shout out to myself. I turned 70 years old yesterday, July the 27th. I have a cousin also named Vernon. His birthday is today. And I had a cousin whose birthday was July the 3rd, named Lorraine. And I had a girlfriend whose birthday was July the 2nd, named Curlin. And her sister was the 18th, Fanny. I just want to give an awesome birthday shout out to all the beautiful people of God whose birthday is in July. Celebrate and have a wonderful, blessed birthday. God bless you all and have a great day.
5: Good morning. My name is Ms. Deborah Lyons. I'm calling from New Orleans, Louisiana. And I'm calling to wish my sister, Yvonne, a happy heavenly birthday. You are truly missed by your mother, your brother, and your sister.

0: the elder Kathy Heath of Jerusalem Holiness Church. Her birthday shout out is for tomorrow. And I would like to ask God bless each and every one of them to have a very, very good birthday and with many more to come.
1: Yeah.
2: I had
1: an accent till just now. Cheryl like, got an accent. She talk about my Cali. She talk about my Cali accent. It's all good. It's Cali with a whole bunch of Southern swag in it.
2: You got
1: I got a bunch of.
3: You got DC. You got Philly. You got
1: Irvine,
3: Baltimore.
1: Everybody like my slang, youngin. Look, gotta say happy birthday to CC McGee, Amber Rainbow, Eric Gordon, and my homeboy Derek Pearson, DP. I see you tonight in Chicago, baby.
2: Hold up. CC McGee's birthday is my birthday.
1: It's other CC McGee's, Cheryl.
2: Okay.
1: It's a lot of Cheryl Jackson's.
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9: How often do you stop to wonder whether you should share something that's revealing, maybe even embarrassing, with a partner, a friend, or even your boss? In her new book called Revealing, The Underrated Power of Oversharing, behavioral scientist Leslie John says doing just that can help you deepen relationships that are vital to your life. We need people to trust us in order to get things like love, friendship, and career success. That's what she told us. When you make yourself vulnerable by revealing something sensitive, it does make other people trust you. In turn, when you ask someone to reveal something about themselves, showing that interest will generally lead someone to like you more. Why? Because people like to be asked about themselves, she says. It also signals that they are discriminating and choosy, but in a good way. I'm Dr. Sanjay Gupta, helping you live a better life.
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0: Get Up Mornings with Erica Campbell. And let me tell you something. EC not here because she is with her boo, her bae, her pastor. Yes. And they are finally getting a honeymoon in from being...
1: their vow renewal, yeah.
0: Yeah, vow. 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
1: All right, we're 2 minutes past the hour, and coming up this hour, Ken Jones is in for Erica, so we have his Canton thoughts coming up. Man, he's on fire. Can't wait to hear what his thoughts are. And also coming up this hour, Sybil Wilkes will be live with the 5 things you need to know, and Griff will cap things off this hour with joys and concerns. We got music on the way, too, right, Ken?
2: Yes, ma'am. 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K. Joe's in the building. 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
2: 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Sibs, good morning.
3: Good morning, sir. How are you?
2: Man, just loving on you real quick. Listen, let's jump right into this. In today's newsletter, you shared that there is less than 100 days until the midterms and Democrats are leading in the polls. But redistricting rules may affect that. Tell us more about that. I already know.
3: And so you know that, and as you say, less than 100, and that means that we are about the business. Less than 100 means that we are less than 100 days towards the November 3rd midterm elections. And as you say, both houses of Congress remain fiercely contested. And so the polling indicates that Democrats hold a slight advantage on the generic ballots, and the Republicans are gaining leverage from the redrawn congressional districts, and they're also getting backup from the Supreme Court. The situation is that next week, 7 primaries, including 5 a week from today, in the state of Michigan, Kansas, Missouri, Virginia, and Washington State. This is not a time to play around. This is not a time to say, I'll get around to it. To get around to it is now. These are the primaries, and the midterms are November 3rd. Put them on your calendar. Let's get out there and vote.
2: Absolutely. Now, I'm interested about this story. Your newsletter also shares how a judge ruled singer David must stand trial in the killing of a 14-year-old Celeste Rivas Hernandez. Tell us about what's going on.
3: A lot of folks are looking at this young man's name. They've not heard him except unless they've listened to their children or grandchildren talking about the name is spelled D. 4DD. And so right. David is his name. He's now going to stand trial for the murder, sexual abuse, and unlawful dismemberment of a 14-year-old girl by the name of Celeste Rivas Hernandez. They had a preliminary hearing. The prosecutors that presented their evidence, and they alleged that the musician killed the teenager after she threatened to expose their relationship. She was 14 years old when she died. He's 21 years old. He continues to be held without bail. He's still in jail. And the district attorneys are now working to determine whether they'll seek the death penalty ahead of his August arraignment. This is a story the likes of which, I mean, it started out, you know, the girl's body was found in his car. He denied any culpability. But this is a case now that is just so frightening. When you think about your children and you think about who and what they come in contact with on their day-to-day lives.
2: Oh, my God. Well, I will talk to you about that case more through text. But look, in your good news story, you share how Dwayne Wade's childhood street will be renamed after him. That's a big deal. Let's talk about that.
3: You know, I'm going to take it home to Chicago, Griff.
2: Absolutely.
3: And Dwayne Wade grew up in the area of Robbins, Illinois, to the south of Chicago. And they renamed the street where he grew up. It was called South Clair Boulevard. And it's now known as Dwayne Wade Boulevard as of this weekend. He celebrated the ceremony, the community members, and dedicated the tribute to inspiring the next generation of young people playing on the local basketball court. And I just want to leave you with this. He said, before the world ever saw Dwayne Wade, Robbins, the city, saw me. He said that not the champion or Hall of Famer, just a kid whose family was looking for a chance. Don't wait for the world to see you. See yourself first and believe in you. That is words of inspiration and words to live by. And we should close out with that today.
2: How about that? Hall of Famer Dwayne Wade getting a whole street named after him. We're talking to Sybil Wilkes. Go to SybilWilkes.com to subscribe for her free daily newsletter. It is amazing. It'll put you on game on everything going on in the country. And you can follow her on social media at Sybil Wilkes. That's SybilWilkes. Sibs, we love you. You can also check her out, her YouTube show, Monday through Friday at 8, 7 Central. Have an amazing day, Sibs.
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10: How often do you stop to wonder whether you should share something that's revealing, maybe even embarrassing, with a partner, a friend, or even your boss? In her new book called Revealing, The Underrated Power of Oversharing, behavioral scientist Leslie John says doing just that can help you deepen relationships that are vital to your life. We need people to trust us in order to get things like love, friendship, and career success. That's what she told us. When you make yourself vulnerable by revealing something sensitive, it does make other people trust you. In turn, when you ask someone to reveal something about themselves, showing that interest will generally lead someone to like you more. Why? Because people like to be asked about themselves, she says. It also signals that they are discriminating and choosy, but in a good way. I'm Dr. Sanjay Gupta, helping you live a better life.
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1: He cannot fail. Say it again. Tell him there is no failure. Say it like you believe it. There is no failure in God.

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1: Get Up Mornings with Erica Campbell and Canton Jones sitting in for my sister today. And this is my Canton thought today. Whose responsibility is it to get Jesus to your child? All right? Mm-hmm. So, you know, keep it locked and we're going to go into that. But right now, here's my single, Praise on Go, right here on Get Up Mornings with Miss Erica Campbell. K-Joe's in the building. Let's go.

0: Get Up Mornings with Erica Campbell. I'm Canton Jones sitting in for my sister Erica today.
1: That song, no?
0: That was Praise On
2: right.
0: Go.
2: Woo.
0: That's the season I'm in.
1: Woo.
0: That's the season
2: that
0: I'm in.
2: Rushing up the charts, too. You hear what I'm saying?
0: Praise God.
1: And Cheryl, no. And Cheryl don't be playing with the charts. When people say, oh, yeah, we almost number one, she go, okay. That's what your team told you.
0: That's what they told you.
1: Cheryl know the real numbers. That's dope that it's moving like this.
0: Man,
1: dog.
0: This season, I've never had a song that has been this aggressive, so I'm so grateful, man.
2: Mm-hmm.
0: And so in this season, man, I'm just thanking God. But my thought for today is, whose responsibility is it to get Jesus to your child or to my child? You know, is it the youth pastor? Is it the pastor? Is it mentors? The Bible says, Proverbs 22:6, train up a child in the way that he should go, and when he grows old, he won't depart from it. And so, as a parent, and as a, you know, a musician, as a producer, as a pastor, like everything that I have to do, I have to make sure that there is time on the clock to get Jesus to my children and to train them up and to go over scripture. And so, man, I just can't lean on Sunday. Sunday for me is too thin. You know, one, I'm doing too much on Sunday.
1: Right.
0: And so sometimes I have to figure out a new schedule for our kids. So during school, we wake them up 5 minutes early just to get into scripture. I was telling you earlier that they have a dream book.
1: Yeah,
0: they
1: love
0: just
1: that.
0: Write dreams in that book. Like
1: y'all are, though.
0: We all are writing dreams in that book. So the kids, my wife and I, but we're also just taking 5 minutes, one, to pray. The other thing is just to go over scriptures, to ask them, do they understand certain things? I don't want to assume that we're talking about Jesus and you understand that.
1: Right.
0: And so we had a little series in our family called Why Jesus? Man, why do we pick Jesus? You know, what is that all about? And explain it and let my kids ask questions about it. They also are tasked to bring a word. You know, you got just whatever the word is for the day that you read in the Bible. And what it means to you, you know, and sometimes, you know, sometimes they be on, sometimes the word be, you know, totally off as far as what they, but at least they're being trained
1: exactly.
0: in it.
1: Yes.
0: The Bible says train them. So, you know, when you're training, you get to mess up. When you're training, you get to, you know, try certain things, but that's what the training is for. And so as a parent, I just want to challenge us, man. Don't lean on pastor, the youth pastor. Don't say I hear so many times, I took my child to church, but they still ended up like this. Yeah, they don't get Jesus by osmosis. You know, just because they're in the building don't mean that they understand what the preacher's saying and all that type of stuff. So it's our responsibility. I'm just challenging people 5 minutes on a school day, not even on a weekend.
1: Yeah.
0: On a school day, right before they go to school, even if it's in the car on the way to school, man, talk Jesus with that child. Whatever it is, you know.
1: Good,
0: and
1: man.
0: So that's my challenge. That's my thought for today.
1: Cheryl, can I tell you that I remember when Canton, I don't know what we was doing together. I was probably hosting something. He was on it, but in the back, he was saying, "Yeah, man, I'm about to take a break from the ministry and everything because how can I minister to all these people and then my house ain't straight?" He said, "I'm about to be with my kids. They're about to know their daddy even more.
2: Right.
1: And my wife. Like, I cannot, God do not want me to be this person to the public and not be even more at my home."
0: Yep.
1: So I'm stepping back. Yep. And I love that about
2: as a parent, it is your responsibility.
0: Yeah. Come on, mama. Yep.
2: All right, Griff's Joys and Concerns are up next on Get Up Mornings with Erica Campbell.
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6: 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It reinforces the alignment, stability, and coordinated muscle activation that supports how your body moves, whether you're doing strenuous exercise or simply going about your daily life. This is according to Dana Santis, a strength and conditioning specialist. Even though you walk every day, Dana does say you can make small adjustments to immediately improve your walking mechanics. 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Allow your arms to swing naturally in coordination with your legs. 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I'm Dr. Sanjay Gupta, helping you live a better life.
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1: All right, K. Joe, Griff's got another Joys and Concerns. 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
5: Well, saints of the Most High God, we're coming to you live from the Get Up Church of our Lord, Baptist, non-denominational, denominational, AME, CME, ENG, LMNOP, Apostolic Church of God in Christ. All right, bro, Griff, let the Lord use you, sir.
6: Thank you, substitute Pastor Neural.
5: You're welcome.
6: Gotta say happy birthday to my homeboy, DP, Derek Pearson. I'll be with you tonight in Chicago. And then after our show, I'll be on with Tony G at WFMV, Columbia's Inspiration Station at 11, talking about my audiobook, Cats and Puppies. But first, giving honor to God who's ahead of my life, to say I'm glad to be in the house of the Lord one more time, Brother Canton.
7: Yes, sir, Bishop.
6: Derek Pearson, he brought me from a mighty, mighty long way. DP, I could have been dead, sleeping in the grave, but God is good.
7: All the time.
5: All the time.
6: And all the time.
7: God is good. Yes, sir.
6: And sitting with Ken just remind me how much I love Ken Jones. He had a song in the early 2000s called I'ma Stay Saved.
7: Yeah.
5: Yep.
6: And all my children know that song. Ones that couldn't talk. I'm a Tay Tay. I'm a Tay Tay. I promise you, dog. Tay Tay was like, what you gonna say? Tay. But listen, yesterday, I got a lot of texts from people and pastors and folks saying, Griff, what was in your garage that had you jumping into the passenger seat and pistols? What was you talking about, a gun and a bird? And what was you talking about? Well, yesterday I had an incident in my garage. I heard something in the dark and didn't know if it was a bat or a bird. And so my wife hears my joys and concerns yesterday afternoon, and she says, oh, yeah, I saw that. It was in the garage when I left. It was a giant cicada bug. I said it wasn't a cicada. It was a bird. She said it landed on your truck. I saw it. It was a big one, but it wasn't. No. She said I thought it was a hummingbird.
5: It was
6: I said no. It was a bat. She said it was a cicada bug.
7: Like, no,
6: now,
7: no, it was an eagle.
6: Right. That's what I was saying. No, no, no.

0: dramatic, bro.
1: I mean, you thought it was a man.
2: I felt like it was
0: a cicada. You pulled a gun on a cicada?
2: But a giant one. Let me tell you something. I've seen them. They decent size like water bugs, but this one was really a little person. It was a little person in a penguin suit.
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0: Get Up Mornings with Erica Campbell. Ken Jones sitting in on this terrific Tuesday.
1: Yes, sir. Yes, sir.
0: We're having a great day, man. It's a beautiful morning to love the Lord and know that He is going to change your life dramatically today.
1: Listen,
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2: Ooh.
0: Okay, what's happening this hour?
2: That's awful. Greg. All right. Coming up this hour is Wake Up and Win with Dr. Willie Jolly. She got a doctorate from anyway. Today's message is building wealth is like shampoo. Lather, rinse, repeat is what his message is going to be today. We'll also talk with Sunday Best finalist John McClure. That's coming up this hour. We've got a Get Up poll too. We laughed about yesterday. We're going to talk about it today.
0: Oh,
2: that's
0: good.
2: All coming up this hour. All right. We got music from who?
1: Yeah, Vashawn Mitchell, Kenny Lewis, Jabari Johnson. But first, here's one of the twins, Jason Nelson, right here on Made New, right here on Get Up Mornings with Erica Campbell. KJO's in the building. Let's get it.

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6: Thank you for having me, man. Thank you. How you doing, sir?
5: Man, always awesome. But listen, you got a new single. Let's talk about it a little bit. We'll come back and talk about it some more. How about that? Introduce it for us.
6: Yeah, this song is entitled My Next Is Now. I'm so excited about it, and you're going to love it. I just think it's a great song that is going to help just build everybody's faith and do what they need to do to get to that next level.
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0: Joe McClure with his new single, My Next Is Now. I believe a whole bunch of us is walking into our next right now, man. But this title sounds personal. Now, how's this song resonate with your own life? I want to hear the testimony. I know it's big.
1: Yeah, it definitely is. This song, you know, sometimes people are waiting, you know, where God is trying to, you're hearing what you want to know about where God is and what is next for me. And sometimes people are battling. And for me, this was something that I needed to really speak to my own personal life. I've had loss in my life, and I just wanted to get back to where God has me. So that's what the testimony is about.
0: I love that. So a lot of people know you from being a top five finalist on Sunday Best. When you look back at that, do you are you like, I should have won? I mean, I know you ain't gonna say that. Or how was your experience overall meeting all those people and stuff?
1: The experience was great. I mean, you know, you got the Kirk Franklin, you know, Erica and Tina Campbell, Mary, B.B. Winans. It was just a great experience. And then to meet everybody there, we all were coming from a place that we wanted to build our music career. So this was just it was a great springboard to be in the place of royalty, I would say, because everybody just had this match of winning or wanting to be the best. So it was great. It became family.
0: So you're not only a recording artist, but you're also a worship director at your church. What's the name of your church, and why is it important for you to make sure you be at your church and they make music, but always have a church home?
1: Well, being a worship director there at Agape Family Worship Church, shout out to Agape Family Worship Center, Pastor Lawrence Powell. I always wanted to make sure that I stay true to who I am when it comes to worship and helping people, you know, into the presence of God. Worship has always been my forte and something that I always look to do and to help people get closer to God. So being the worship director there, it's just been a great experience. I've been there for over 10 plus years, and I'm just grateful that people are being blessed, not only by the ministry, but they're being blessed from the word of God and things of that nature. So I always say you got to stay true to who you are and stay grounded. So that's what I'm appreciative of.
0: Wait, is that Dr. Powell in Jersey?
1: Yes, it is.
0: Yeah, I performed at his church before. That's my guy right there. Good. Tell us how we can stay connected with you, John.
1: You can follow me on all social media platforms, on IG, JHM2.0, on Facebook, John McClure Jr., everything John McClure. You can just on iTunes, on Facebook, on IG, on Twitter, everything is the handle John McClure, so you can get me there.
0: Appreciate y'all. He's saying he is on everything. Believe that. That's our guy. Thank you for coming on today, my friend.
1: Thank you so much, sir. I appreciate it.
0: Nah, we appreciate you. That's John McClure. His latest single is called My Next Is Now. Make sure you download it, stream it today. Man, stick around, y'all. The Get Up Poll is coming up in moments right here on Get Up Mornings with Erica Campbell. 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
4: A better life with Dr. Sanjay Gupta.
5: They say consistency is key, but sometimes you just gotta switch it up. A new study out of Harvard School of Public Health found that varying your exercise routine could add years to your life. What exercise someone did didn't matter much. What did matter was that all the exercises together worked all the muscle groups in their body. Now, an added benefit to changing things up is it can help you push through the plateau effect. That's when your body gets so efficient at doing something that you actually stop getting better at it. And we know from previous research that specializing in any one sport at a young age can make someone actually more prone to injury. And as experts we talk to point out, even elite athletes switch up things with their workouts, making sure to target strength, cardio, flexibility, balance, and doing that every single week. I'm Dr. Sanjay Gupta, helping you live a better life.
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10: 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Congratulations. Wish y'all another 10 years. Y'all some real ones.
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1: 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It's time.

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2: 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Let's go. 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
3: All right, so yesterday, Griff was talking about his garage experience and came back today, and we thought it was a huge buzzard in his...
4: Let me tell you something. It was a condor. We just because y'all didn't see it.
3: We thought an eagle got trapped condor. In there. We thought it was...
4: Let me tell you something. My wife just got LASIK. Her
5: vision,
3: is good. Her vision is good.
4: But it just became cicada.
3: We were laughing about his garage experience, right?
4: Airplane.
3: And if you missed it, he had something flying in the garage yesterday, and he pulled his gun on this creature, which led us to talk about our outdoor ventures.
5: Right? Like, you're on point. I love that sound, you know.
3: We just found out today that it was just a cicada.
5: This man thought he had Batman in
3: right.
5: his garage.
3: Which led us
4: the way I was
3: to
4: pointing out
3: about.
4: To the right is still. Look, what are we talking about? I feel like we talk about me, and I don't feel like it's a safe place no more. So, Kenton calls me Dwayne.
3: You safe you, place. But we started talking about outdoors, and we were saying, you know, would you go camping? We was talking about all the creatures, and Cam was talking about how he wouldn't do snakes, and Griff Mm-mm. was like, Mm-mm. you know, and I was telling you, my husband won't go camping. We went camping thinking it was fun. Come on, honey, let's go. We'll pinch a tent. We'll make it glam. We'll do a glam, you know, glamping Mm-mm. experience with air mattresses. So I was like, I was in the military. Wasn't nothing fun about camping. I will meet y'all when the sun comes up. Okay.
4: Mm-mm. Let me tell you something. If I have to sleep in a sleeping bag, I'm not going. I have no desire to see what nature gives. I'm allergic to everything. Ants,
3: that's
4: mosquitoes.
3: Right. Any bug bites.
4: I mean, you understand me? And then, so this all came about because I was telling them my first cousin, Todd, him and his family, him and his wife and his daughter, they went camping and they was out on the outside with no electricity and they just loved it. And it was so, but this is what made me say, that's why I don't go camping. He was like, yeah, man, we got everything we need. We got lanterns. We got bear spray. I said, bear spray? Who got a pistol? Like, nobody got a gun? You going out there with an air horn. It's an air horn. That's what it is.
5: Do you know how close you have to be to spray a bear?
4: It ain't right. spray. It's an air horn.
5: Bro, you crazy.
4: It's to make, if you make noise, they supposed to, you know what I'm saying?
5: They're supposed to maul you. That's what they're supposed to do.
4: I lived in Dallas, and they had coyotes. And when I would walk my dog in the morning, these coyotes would be across the street and kind of walking parallel with me and my dog. So I called the humane people and said, can I shoot a coyote? Then they was like, no, because we got traps everywhere, so it ain't humane. I was like, well, can I... Well, what if they come close to me? Can I shoot one in? Because they pretty close, just walking across the street. And they was like, well, we can't tell you what or not to do. I said, I'm going to shoot a coyote. That's what I'm going to do.
3: But the thing is, we were talking about this too. Camping is not like, you know, some people want the whole grit and grind of doing it. But they got glamping. They've got like outdoor oases.
4: They got beautiful cabin resorts
3: yeah.
4: that you can stay in and look outside and mm-hmm. even go on your porch and hear the cicadas and the whatever you want to hear. But being out there
3: that,
4: on the dirt.
5: But if I had to do it, I would do it in an environment that I understand. Like, I live in the middle of the woods.
4: Right.
5: I have four deer. It's a family of deer.
4: Yeah, me
5: right.
4: too.
5: They got a one
4: me
5: big
4: too.
5: Buck. We don't mess with him.
4: I ain't never seen the buck.
5: You know
4: I just
5: saying?
4: See the mom and the kids.
5: Yeah,
4: you see
3: I
4: the buck?
3: Yeah,
4: the
3: whole
5: yeah.
3: I see family of cousins.
5: Yeah, he comes to stand probably once a year, and, like, you let him have that. But other than that, like, you know, we're good. I'm good with the grass that I have. I know where my ant piles are.
4: Yeah.
5: I know where my ant piles
4: possums,
5: are.
4: Possums, raccoons, you know, armadillos.
5: If I had to do it, I could
3: but
5: do it.
3: But if a snake slithers up on the step.
5: But like, go somewhere where I've never been.
4: Right.
5: And sleep
4: with strangers.
5: And you don't know what's going to come up on you. And you got, no. Bro.
4: Nobody got a pistol.
3: All right,
4: but
3: so
4: you
3: the get up poll. The get up poll question is, will you go camping? Sense. Hopefully somebody will call. Hopefully somebody will call and talk about the glamping experience or just the fun of the great outdoors. Anyway, we want to know from the Get Up Church, will you go camping? 877-242-2426.
5: Outdoors is for like kickball. You play kickball, but you don't take a nap.
3: You'll live
5: right
3: out there.
5: No, bro.
4: I don't think we should be doing height activities. I'm just saying.
3: We want to hear from you guys. Join the conversation. 877-242-2426. Is that a YT thing, or do we do that?
4: So what height?
3: 877-242.
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1: All right, get a poll is now. 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
3: I don't know about you, but my social media feeds are flooded with lotions and potions and gadgets, all promising to unlock different components of longevity. But if you log off, take a step back from all the hype, you'll find that the actual keys to a longer, healthier life are hiding in plain sight. There are four of them. Number one, nutrition. The Mediterranean diet really is the gold standard. Number two, exercise. You should be getting 150 minutes of moderate intensity exercise or 75 minutes of vigorous intensity exercise every week, plus strength training and stretching. Number three, sleep. Sleep is when your body and your brain repair themselves. You should be getting 7 to 9 hours a night. And finally, number four often gets forgotten, socialization. It's not a bonus, it's a necessity for a healthy life, finding a sense of community, purpose, and belonging. I'm Dr. Sanjay Gupta, helping you live a better life.
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3: Yep, let's go to Naptown and talk to the homie Leonard in Indianapolis. Leonard, you camping or nah?
4: Camping.
3: Tell us why.
4: Why? I've been a scout for over 30 years.
3: Oh, you're a Cub Scout. I got kicked out of that, so I'm an extra man.
4: Cub Scout, you know.
3: That's how you know I don't know the difference. What do you go, Cub Scout and Boy Scout? Okay.
5: Yeah.
3: Okay.
4: Yeah, there's a difference. Cub Scouts are the younger kids. Boy Scouts are the older kids.
3: Done deal. So you're a proper Boy Scout.
4: Do you? No, I'm an assistant Scoutmaster now, but I only show up when they need me. I'm a National Camps Food Certified for all ecology merit badges. Even though we don't have an ocean in Indiana, I'm a merit badge counselor for oceanography.
6: So, bro, have you ever, like, do you camp on grounds that are unfamiliar?
4: Yeah.
6: Like, you just go to a spot and just be like,
3: he a Cub Scout, dog. He a Boy Scout.
6: Man, it'll be my look to put my bed right on the bed of ants.
4: See, I'm grown now. I don't necessarily sleep on the ground. When it's too hot outside, I don't even sleep in a tent.
3: Well, you sound like us now. Yeah, wait a minute.
5: Right.
3: I thought
5: Where
3: you was
5: you
3: a whole
5: go?
3: Dude.
5: Oh,
4: So I don't sleep in a tent when it's too hot outside. I actually sleep in a hammock. I make a hammock, tarp, all that stuff. I put a canopy over it.
3: Go, homie. You definitely outside and camping. We appreciate you.
5: We love
3: you,
5: that.
3: Dog.
5: Thank you.
3: Stay blessed, man.
4: I know how to start fires five different ways without a match or a lighter.
5: All right. Yeah. There
3: how
5: we
3: about
5: go.
3: That?
5: Thank you. Have a good one. Bye bye.
4: You're welcome. You too. Bye.
3: The homie
5: you got
3: scout.
5: Campers. Donna in South Carolina is on the line. Donna, you camping or no?
7: I'm camping. Oh, I love the outdoors. And I love to be in nature. And God didn't give us the spirit of fear. And
5: Come
7: he
5: on.
7: Gave us dominion of that's out there. So,
3: straight up.
5: She giving you
3: so
5: your word back.
3: So let me ask you this, Pastor Camper. Are you going out there with bear spray? You going somewhere? So I'm from California. We got bears where we live. And there's some places in Georgia, too. They got bears in the Carolinas.
7: They do. They have bears in the Carolinas. I think Greenville. Yes, they do.
5: Yours really? A glamping situation, or is it just straight up camping?
7: Straight up camping. All the glamping sounds cool, but straight up camping is awesome.
3: I love it.
5: Thank you. Nature and God.
7: Yes. Thank you.
5: All right. I'm gonna
6: have to catch God at the house.
3: I'm gonna catch him at church.
5: Thank
3: or
5: you,
3: online. What are you talking about? I know where he be.
6: Jesus said the kingdom is within you. He's in
3: you. Understand me?
5: Right. He said you got to.
6: I have to go outside.
3: Come in, laughing.
6: All right. Alfea in Texas, are you camping or are you staying inside with us?
8: I've actually done both. Real quick, in Glen Rose, Texas, is totally glamping. The cabin looks like something out of a Lifetime movie.
3: Mm-hmm. Okay.
8: You wake up, good. you got your kitchenette, you got your coffee.
3: Yes.
8: It's fireplace on the inside.
3: Yes.
5: Well, I
3: want to
5: do that.
8: It's wonderful.
5: That's what I want to do. Yeah, I want to do
8: but
5: that.
8: But when I was younger, I went on a Christian retreat in East Texas. The squirrels in the piney woods look like they've been picking their hair out with a afro comb. they don't look like these nice little fuzzy squirrels like in the birds. They're horrible. Mud was caked all on them. They tried to take you out the woods. I was there 2 days. And I was with a roommate who wanted to set some food outside. That's the closest I've come to murder.
6: Oh, wow.
5: Exactly.
3: Yeah.
5: Thank you for your call.
8: In my whole life. Talking about feeding the animals and all that. But glamping is the thing.
3: Yeah.
5: Right.
3: Thank you, babe.
6: Thank you so much.
5: Bye-bye.
8: Thank you. Bye, family.
3: Let's go to Indianapolis and talk to Mia. Mia, you outside camping or you inside?

0: mosquito bites. It was horrible. I would never do that again. I like camping just looking at it.
1: I know that's right, sweetheart.
0: Thank you so much for having me on here. Griff, it's nice to hear your voice again. This is DJ Mama Mia in Indianapolis.
1: Yeah, that's my girl. What up, sis?
0: I got a new website, DJMamaMia.com. I'm just saying. Just go and check it out, okay?
2: Thank you.
0: All right.
1: Appreciate you, baby.
0: All right,
2: bye-bye.
0: Okey-doke. Bye-bye.
1: Yep. Man.
2: All right. General consensus.
1: I don't know. Yeah, I feel like
2: we had some good
1: really
2: campers on, though. Yeah.
1: Yeah, some proper campers. That man scout.
2: Right. That you went from cub scout to boy to man.
1: To the homie scout. That's the homie scout right there.
3: Still ain't
1: you
3: doing
1: make
3: it.
1: A good
4: You're
1: night.
4: Listening
3: I'm
4: to
3: not
4: Get
3: doing
4: Up.
3: It.
4: Mornings with Erica Campbell.
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7: I don't know about you, but my social media feeds are flooded with lotions and potions and gadgets, all promising to unlock different components of longevity. 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There are four of them. Number one, nutrition. The Mediterranean diet really is the gold standard. 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Number three, sleep. 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And finally, number four, often gets forgotten, socialization. 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I'm Dr. Sanjay Gupta, helping you live a better life.
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0: Get Up Mornings with Eric and Campbell on this terrific Intentional Tuesday, July 28th. 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
1: All right. 11 minutes after the hour, our guest Ken Jones has a love talk. Can't wait to hear that. Also, later this hour, I'll have trending topics, and Joy Taylor will have the Daily Play. And we've got music on the way this hour from who, Ken Jones?
0: You go ahead and tell him, Cheryl.
1: All right, Doe. We got music from Doe, Joanne Rosario, JJ Harrison this hour. But here's Maverick City with Run to You on Get Up Mornings with Erica Campbell.
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1: It's Get Up Mornings with Erica Campbell, Canton Jones in the building, sitting in for my sister today. And, you know, I'm going to talk my wife today on my love talk.
2: Yeah.
1: We're going to talk Miss Ramona Jones. Let me tell y'all about this woman of God. All right? But first of all, here's one of my classics. It's called Love Song, right here on Get Up Mornings.
2: Yeah.
1: With Erica Campbell. Let's go.

0: Get Up Mornings with Erica Campbell, Canton Jones sitting in today. Man, that was my classic love song. And listen, I just want to shout out my wife, man. We are going on 25 years of marriage. And, you know, I am a complicated brain to be married to, you know. I know that she is the only...
1: No.
0: She...
2: Don't do that. Let him finish. Love she, on your wife.
0: She
2: huh?
0: is the okay, only. Okay, okay. She is the only one that probably could deal with, you know, how I think and you know how I move.
2: Straight up.
0: And I'm just grateful, man. I think sometimes, you know, you can't. I think you can't overdo loving on your spouse. You can't overdo that. And so I want to just say, baby, I love you. I came in yesterday with all my notes highlighted. You know,
2: yeah.
0: And I thought that Cheryl, I thought you sent me the notes and they came out yellow. I didn't know that my wife sat through my scripts and highlighted my parts for me. I didn't realize that till this morning. I was like, man, that girl loved me in detail.
2: Come on,
0: you know, she loved me in the, and I just thank God for that. I think when you are in a society that complains about any type of relationship, whether it be husband or wife or son to daughter, everything. You know, everybody, boss, all relationships, everybody always have something to complain about. I just want to say that I'm grateful for my wife. I'm grateful for who she is. She's my wifeager. We set up a system to whereas she makes sure she filters out the information before, you know, it gets to me. You know, sometimes if you hate on me or if you hate on her, I will probably never get that request because she's protecting me by keeping the garbage away from me. And she's done that for me for so long. And so I'm grateful for my wife and I just want the love on her. Today, I don't know if I can say that, you know, this little highlight thing, it's just
2: you gonna go be nasty.
0: That's a humpable offense.
2: That's
0: right
2: a
0: there.
2: Humpable offense. Yes.
0: So you know, it's like that's where she care for me in detail.
2: She is flirting with you with that fluorescent pen.
0: Yeah, and
2: that highlighter,
0: and not telling me, and
2: right.
0: just you know, because usually
1: just
0: somebody will
1: it.
0: Say, yeah, so, somebody will say I highlighted all your parts so you'll know. I'm
2: right.
0: like, okay, but now she just put it there. And just say he's gonna pick up on this, and I did.
2: Please don't call Canton later on today.
0: What's your nap time?
2: 12 to 3.
0: 3:45 to 3. Yeah. Don't call me between 12 and 3.
2: he's with his wife. That's what they say in the Bible. They
1: doing
2: was like,
1: married
2: and then,
1: things.
2: And then
1: doing
2: he laid things. With his wife. That's
0: he,
2: all
0: he knew her. He knew her.
2: He knew her.
0: I always
2: you
0: tell
2: about to know her.
0: Sure, I always tell a girl, don't mess around. Get yourself humped.
2: She's trying to get known.
1: Well, it is the love talk, isn't it?
2: I'm about to know my wife.
0: She's about to get known. I love that.
2: To get known.
0: Girl, don't get yourself
2: Listen.
0: Known. Yeah. So you know, I just want the love on her today. That's it, man. Nothing overcomplicated, man. So
1: That's
0: you know.
1: Beautiful.
0: But all right, y'all, we got trending topics coming up right here on Get Up Mornings with Erica Campbell. K-Joe's in the building, baby.
2: That's the humper.
1: What's trending. That's what's trending.
0: That's what's trending right now. Don't mess around and get yourself humped.
1: Hashtag Mary
2: Hashtag
1: things.
2: Mary things. Yes.
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5: A better life with Dr. Sanjay Gupta.
6: They say consistency is key, but sometimes you just got to switch it up. A new study out of Harvard School of Public Health found that varying your exercise routine could add years to your life. What exercise someone did didn't matter much. What did matter was that all the exercises together worked all the muscle groups in their body. Now, an added benefit to changing things up is it can help you push through the plateau effect. That's when your body gets so efficient at doing something that you actually stop getting better at it. And we know from previous research that specializing in any one sport at a young age can make someone actually more prone to injury. And as experts we talk to point out, even elite athletes switch up things with their workouts, making sure to target strength, cardio, flexibility, balance, and doing that every single week. I'm Dr. Sanjay Gupta, helping you live a better life.
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3: All right, so the Hollywood Walk of Fame is looking real melanated. Let me tell you something. Yeah, I talked a little bit about it on Friday, but didn't give all the names. Several black entertainers who have helped shape film, television, and music will soon be immortalized on the Hollywood Walk of Fame. Idris Elba, Delroy Lindo, David Alan Greer, Kiki Palmer, Raven Simone are all among the stars selected for the Hollywood Walk of Fame class of 2027. The Hollywood Chamber of Commerce announced last Thursday that the group was chosen from hundreds of nominations reviewed by the Walk of Fame selection committee before receiving final approval from the chamber's board of directors. I saw when Raven Simone went live and she's like, you know, filming the new version of the Cheetah Girls or whatever. She's on set.
4: Which she created.
3: Yeah, and she was literally in tears. She was literally crying about that.
4: Kiki got the phone call. Mm-hmm. She was somebody else. Idris, I'm so happy that Idris done left. Well, I mean, he's just as big in Great Britain as he is in America. But, you know, mm-hmm. for them to cross over to us is a big deal. But I'm a fan. I like everybody that inducting in. And way to have a whole bunch of us on the floors.
3: Yep. And Lil Wayne, it looks like Lil Wayne's going to be.
4: Yes, Weezy. Let's go.
3: Uh-huh. Yep. So we're going to post a list on our website so you can check it out there at getuperica.com. All right. So, you know, the Obamas have a production company called Higher Ground, right? Yep. I love what they are about to do. A new film to Netflix brings together some of the leading ladies of Black Hollywood: Whoopi Goldberg, Jennifer Lewis, Vanessa Williams, and Vivica A. Fox will co-star in the forthcoming comedy Women Like Us, directed by Tasha Smith. Come on, ladies.
4: Yes, they got Tasha doing it. That's huge.
3: Right. Now, the film follows a recently widowed woman who is dragged to the Hamptons by her lifelong best friends and sister on what should have been her 30th wedding anniversary. The comedy synopsis read that the weekend becomes a reckoning with grief, marriage, and the sisterhood that carried them throughout the years. Kind of sound like the one that Queen Latifah did with, you know, the girls trip. But an older version of it. So that's going to be pretty dope. And so they're in production for it now, and we'll keep you up on when it will be released on Netflix. I love that. I love it. I love it. They had a few others. Remember, they had The Rustin. They had Starting Five. They had a number of other movies under their umbrella that was released on Netflix.
4: Way to do it, man. Way to do it.
3: If you're celebrating your birthday, you're celebrating today with Soulja Boy.
4: You! I got a special birthday. Now watch the special. You, Cheryl! Now watch
3: I
4: me.
3: Got a special
4: Ooh, birthday watch me! Wait. Ooh!
3: Okay, alright. Got a special birthday shout out to my friend Camille Davis. I call him my nephew, Dejon Porter. His birthday is today. And White House correspondent, my friend Ebony McMorris, has a birthday. And if it's your birthday, well, happy birthday. All right, Joy Taylor's up next with a Daily Play.
5: Coach Vrabel is already turning up the heat on A.J. Brown in New England. I'll discuss next on the Daily Play with Joy Taylor.
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5: This is the Daily Play with Joy Taylor. The Patriots traded for A.J. Brown this offseason, reuniting him with the coach that drafted him, Mike Vrabel. Brown's time in Philadelphia was marked by constant friction, both reported and stated, between A.J. and just about everybody on the Eagles. Despite that, Brown said that Coach Vrabel ripped him. A ball he thought A.J. should have caught hit the ground. He said, Braves doesn't care about style points, and I don't either, so maybe he thought I was trying to get the crowd going. 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
3: How often do you stop to wonder whether you should share something that's revealing, maybe even embarrassing, with a partner, a friend, or even your boss? In her new book called Revealing, The Underrated Power of Oversharing, behavioral scientist Leslie John says doing just that can help you deepen relationships that are vital to your life. We need people to trust us in order to get things like love, friendship, and career success. That's what she told us. When you make yourself vulnerable by revealing something sensitive, it does make other people trust you. In turn, when you ask someone to reveal something about themselves, showing that interest will generally lead someone to like you more. Why? Because people like to be asked about themselves, she says. It also signals that they are discriminating and choosy, but in a good way. I'm Dr. Sanjay Gupta, helping you live a better life.
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0: Get Up Mornings with Erica Campbell, and it's been a great 2 days with Canton Jones.
1: Oh, man. Oh, the time is up already.
0: I know you could have did the whole week. It was so much fun.
1: Yeah, it was so much fun. Y'all make sure y'all tell Miss Erica that thank you for having me. I will make sure to tell.
0: And thank y'all you to awesome. Ramona for highlighting all of your parts.
1: So
0: you were ready. You were prepared.
1: Y'all let me give her some love today. Praise God. Y'all gonna,
0: don't get you and Griff started.
1: Griff say 12 to 3. Don't talk. Don't say nothing.
2: I'm taking a nap, dog. I'm taking a nap. Well, and my phone stay on do not disturb.
0: What did you guys enjoy about the show today?
1: Well, that was one, being able to talk about my wife. Thank you. And also, also just talking about being a son of God, you know.
0: And
1: walking in that, you know. And so, but just the camaraderie, man. I like being here. Griff is a longtime friend.
2: Man.
1: You know, when we're off air, we're talking about some of the stories that we've gone through the years. And but right. Let me tell you something. What's my highlight of being here for the last 2 days? Finding out this man's name is Arnell.
0: No,
1: what
0: is Arlen?
1: Dwayne Griffin. I did not know that my friend of over 20 years' name was Arlen. Yes, sir, baby. That's like finding out my middle name is Darrell.
2: Yeah. Is it?
1: Oh, Darrell.
2: But not Darryl, though?
1: Nope.
0: Darrell.
2: Yeah, how about that?
1: D-O-R-R-E-L-L-E. Yep.
0: Man. What about you, Greg?
1: D-O.
2: Oh, I just found out I'm also on learning a new name from Dorian. Canton. That's how he messed my name up. Hey, Canton Dorian Jones. That's my dude right there.
0: No. Darnell.
2: Right. What I love about Canton, what I always love about Canton, he is always him. Canton don't smoke, he don't drink, but he gonna be turned up. Here go another story that you appreciate. One time they did Praise in the Park at Centennial Park. Now remember, Canton is like the real the real Blankers pastor. He like the real only real hard street dudes, you know, he can get them to go to church. That's part of his ministry.
1: Amen.
2: So
1: amen. I already know where you're
2: going. Security done walked up to 9, 12 of these dudes with twists in their hair, all wearing black shirts, smelling like weed, right? Telling them they can't be by the stage. Man, they was turned up. I said, somebody go get Canton! Go get Canton! And he parted the Red Sea, and they all calmed down. I told security, I said, hey, man, you just got to watch how you talk to people, dog. They saved us all get out, but they only listen to Canton right now. Like, they new sheep, dog. Lead them sheep. They don't know no other shepherds, dog.
0: Right.
2: Them alone. But Canton went over there so calm. It was like, hey, y'all, this event is for us, man. God about to get the glory. The security dude was and he I talked to him that. They was like, you right, pastor, you right, and they was pointing at him, you better be glad,
1: man. I remember that,
2: man.
0: Wow. Man, I love Canton. Love
1: free
0: his
1: life,
0: ministry.
1: free life
0: his new song is called Praise on Go, y'all. It is doing so well on the charts, and it just turns programming all the way up, so we love it. Can't wait for the full project.
2: And then let's not forget, he's also nominated for another Stellar Award.
0: Yes.
1: I'm doing an event.
0: It's
1: the KJO Showcase. And we're going to actually support two of the artists with a distribution situation.
2: Wow.
1: IGA, Damon, who's servicing, who's a beast at servicing radio. He and I are going to team up with helping one or two of those acts that day. And so we got a long list of
2: artists.
1: Where's
2: it going to be?
1: Well, it's going to be at Dave and Buster's, bro.
2: See, you be doing stuff for whole families, man. Can I come? Can I come and bring consequences to it?
0: This is a long break.
1: It's absolutely free.
2: Okay.
1: I don't know if you could come, maybe one or two, bro.
2: We're
1: going to
2: talk,
1: everybody.
2: Dog. We're going to talk. We got to go. Canton, close us out in prayer.
1: Father God, we love you. Thank you, God, for this awesome, awesome, awesome show and this platform. God, we thank you for everybody that's listening. Lord, help everybody to know that they are sons and daughters of the Most High, and that they can depend on you. They can lean on you, God. But they don't have to be under pressure to just do things out of character just to try to please you. You're already pleased. And we thank you, God. We thank you for this awesome day. Thank you that people are inspired. In Jesus' name, amen.
2: Amen.
1: Love y'all, man.
0: Love you. All right, guys, join us tomorrow. More mayhem with Kelly Kells.
2: Oh, man.
0: We'll be faith walking.
1: Love talking.
2: Enjoy living.
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3: There are lots of things you can measure to get an idea of how healthy you are at any given moment. Temperature, heart rate, blood pressure, just to name a few. But how about how healthy you will be and how long you're likely to live? According to a new study out of the University at Buffalo, two simple strength tests are pretty accurate at predicting longevity in older women. One is hand grip strength.

0: Better Life with Dr. Sanjay Gupta.
1: I don't know about you, but my social media feeds are flooded with lotions and potions and gadgets, all promising to unlock different components of longevity. But if you log off, take a step back from all the hype, you'll find that the actual keys to a longer, healthier life are hiding in plain sight. There are four of them. Number one, nutrition. The Mediterranean diet really is the gold standard. Number two, exercise. You should be getting 150 minutes of moderate intensity exercise or 75 minutes of vigorous intensity exercise every week, plus strength training and stretching. Number three, sleep. Sleep is when your body and your brain repair themselves. You should be getting 7 to 9 hours a night. And finally, number four often gets forgotten, socialization. It's not a bonus. It's a necessity for a healthy life, finding a sense of community, purpose, and belonging. I'm Dr. Sanjay Gupta, helping you live a better life.
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0: right there with Your Glory to see you right here on Glory 98.5, your number one station for all of your gospel favorites. And get ready for some powerful word on this Tuesday as we get through this workday together. It's coming up, our sermon of the day at 1, Bishop Michael Blue with Door of Hope Christian Church. I want to put that out there because that word is powerful. It's going to get us through the rest of our workday, and it's coming up. I am Robin. Going to have a great time on this Tuesday. Yes, getting through this day as I've got your word of the day on the way when you're frustrated by delays. Yeah, I'll share it right after all of your favorites in gospel, like Bishop Richard Mr. Clean White. I'm glad I don't look like what I've been through. Yeah, that classic is going to start us off next. Plus, Ron Carter and Ricky Dillard, their latest, Open My Eyes. And Nia Allen, featuring Major, Just You Wait, is next.
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3: 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And there's perhaps no movement more fundamental than walking. It reinforces the alignment, stability, and coordinated muscle activation that supports how your body moves, whether you're doing strenuous exercise or simply going about your daily life. This is according to Dana Santis, a strength and conditioning specialist. Even though you walk every day, Dana does say you can make small adjustments to immediately improve your walking mechanics. So, keep your rib cage stacked over your pelvis. 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I'm Dr. Sanjay Gupta, helping you live a better life.
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0: Nia Allen, that's her new one right there. Just You Wait. And congratulations going out to Miss Nia. You know, she was recently honored. Her song, Sunshine, yeah, at the BMI Trailblazers Gospel Music Awards. It happened last week. So big congratulations going out to Miss Nia. As today's word coming from Micah, the NIV version 7-7, when you're frustrated by delays. But as for me, I watch and hope for the Lord. I wait for my God, my Savior, my God will hear me. You know, waiting can feel like nothing is happening, but hope keeps you from giving up. Delays don't mean God isn't listening. Keep believing even when you can't see the answer. I always say, delays, they don't mean denial. On the way, get ready for Abel, because you know our God, he is able. Darrell Walls, his latest is on the way. Plus Jason Nelson, Jabari Johnson is coming, and God, he gets all the credit. Kenny Lewis in One Voice. I've got all of those and more next.
1: 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Glory family, can we just take a moment to give God some praise? 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
3: 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Look at God. And just hearing about being a nominee for the Stellar Awards, I mean, like, come on. I just love when God blew my mind. And I don't take this for granted. I give God all the glory. 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It's voted on people in the music industry listening and watching and seeing what you're doing in your own community and in gospel music. 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
2: I don't know about you, but my social media feeds are flooded with lotions and potions and gadgets, all promising to unlock different components of longevity. But if you log off, take a step back from all the hype, you'll find that the actual keys to a longer, healthier life are hiding in plain sight. There are four of them. Number one, nutrition. The Mediterranean diet really is the gold standard. Number two, exercise. You should be getting 150 minutes of moderate intensity exercise or 75 minutes of vigorous intensity exercise every week, plus strength training and stretching. Number three, sleep. Sleep is when your body and your brain repair themselves. You should be getting 7 to 9 hours a night. And finally, number four often gets forgotten, socialization. It's not a bonus. It's a necessity for a healthy life, finding a sense of community, purpose, and belonging. I'm Dr. Sanjay Gupta, helping you live a better life.
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1: Put your hands on, hands on. I bet you won't put your hands on it. 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

God, he did it. He always comes through. Kenny Lewis and One Voice right here on Glory 98.5, Carolina's number one station for gospel music. I am Robin. Always a pleasure just sharing the day with you. I've got more favorites on the way, like Isabel Davis, Get Ready for Jesus. Zacardi Cortez is on the way, You've Been Good to Me. And Ja'Kalen Carr, she's got a new one. It's called History, and it's next.

0: A Better Life with Dr. Sanjay Gupta.
1: Should you still work out when you're injured, or should you take it easy? 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Certified strength and conditioning coach Dana Santis told us, recovery is about choosing the right kind of movement at the right time. 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I'm Dr. Sanjay Gupta, helping you live a better life.
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1: I want to tell you a little story. There was an old mother who lived in New Orleans who was displaced by Hurricane Katrina. She lost everything that she had, her home, car, family. And when they evacuated her, they sent her to a shelter between New Orleans and Baton Rouge. And while she sat there on a cot that they had provided for her, she had been without food and water and the necessities, and she began to cry. She started to shed tears. But while she was crying, she thought on the goodness of the Lord. And she started singing this little song.

0: Jesus, Jesus, come on, help me say that. Jesus, Jesus, Jesus, I need some help.
1: Jesus, Jesus, Jesus,
0: come on, lift your voice and say, Jesus, Jesus, Jesus, come on. Jesus, Jesus. Well, a young man walked up to her and said, Mother, why are you calling on Jesus? Shouldn't you be calling on FEMA? Shouldn't you be calling on the Red Cross, Salvation Army? Or better yet, shouldn't you be calling on President Bush and Cheney and those? And she said, son, you don't understand. There's a reason why I'm calling on that name. Because that's the name that's above every name. And she said, there's a reason why I'm calling on that name, Jesus. And you know what she told that young boy? She said, come here, let me tell you why I call on that name. Savior, Savior, Savior. Come on, help me say that.
1: Savior, Savior, Savior.
0: Anybody know him as the Savior?
1: Savior, Savior, Savior.
0: What's his name?

The paramedics was rushing by with a stretcher. They had an old man on the stretcher that had a seizure because he couldn't get his medication and his prescription. And she stopped him and said, "Where are you taking this man?" They said, "We're trying to get him over to the triage unit and get him some medical attention." She said, "Let me look at him." And while she was looking at the old man, a young girl came up with a baby in her arm, and the baby had a fever. She said, "Let me look at the baby too." And the young boy said, "Why you want to look at these folk? Why you want to look at these folk?" You know what she told him? "Healer, healer, healer." That's what the old mother said. "Healer, healer, healer." I wish y'all would help me say that up in here. Come on. "Healer, healer, healer."

exit door. Folks was rushing over to the exit door to see what was going on. They was making a lot of noise, and somebody sent a note, and it said there were 3 tractor trailers out there with food, water, and medicine, and mother started to really cry now. She really lost it now. And then somebody else sent another note, said there were 2 more tractor trailers that just showed up with dry clothes and Pampers and all the other stuff that they needed, and mother just lost.

0: It's new music right there, Jacalyn Carr. It's called History.
1: 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I get my tickets now because, as I always say, inflation, yeah, it's going to hit. You know, your aha moment may be closer than you think, friend. I've got your midday motivation on the way. A little something for you to nest on as we get ready to ease into this afternoon. Maverick City Music is on the way. Vicky Winans, How I Got Over. That classic is coming. Javon Dewan and the Trap Stars, Tamela Mann and Bree Babineaux. And more next.
2: 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Florence, are you ready? 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Travis Green is coming to Florence. But hold on, we're not finished yet.
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5: There are lots of things you can measure to get an idea of how healthy you are at any given moment. Temperature, heart rate, blood pressure, just to name a few. But how about how healthy you will be and how long you're likely to live? According to a new study out of the University at Buffalo, two simple strength tests are pretty accurate at predicting longevity in older women. One is hand grip strength, and the other is how quickly people can stand up from a seated position without using their arms. By the way, I remember interviewing former President Jimmy Carter when he was quite old and being really impressed how he just popped out of the chair without using his arms. Not a lot of older people can actually do that. But I think the message here is that maintaining strength as you age is going to help you perform everyday activities, but also help you avoid injury and stay independent. I'm Dr. Sanjay Gupta, helping you live a better life.
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A little something for you to nest on. 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
1: You know, your aha moment isn't always loud. 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Sometimes it comes in complete silence when you finally get tired of making excuses, carrying what no longer serves you, or waiting for the right time. You know, the moment your thinking changes, your life has a chance to change. The circumstances may not shift overnight, but you do. And when you change how you see yourself, your situation, and your purpose, you stop waiting for permission and you start walking in confidence. Don't underestimate the power of one decision, one realization, and one I'm done settling. You know, that one moment can become the turning point you've been praying for. Your aha moment isn't about discovering something new. It's about finally believing what you've known deep down all along. You already have what it takes. Now act like it. Just a little something for you to nest on, friend. Be blessed.

98.5, Carolina's number one station for gospel music, with Bree Babineaux right there, her latest with All. And getting ready for this powerful word on this Tuesday. Our compliments of Bishop Michael Blue, Door of Hope Christian Church. He's got his sermon of the day on the way at 1. Yeah, he's on every Tuesday and Friday. That word is going to get us through the rest of our workday, so stay close to that. Plus, some great music is on the way. P.J. Morton's Mercy is coming. Plus, a little classic from Shirley Caesar and Kalante Gavin. His latest, At the Meeting, is next.

0: and Glory family, can we just take a moment to give God some praise? 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
2: 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Look at God. And just hearing about being a nominee for the Stellar Awards, I mean, like, come on. I just love when God blew my mind. And I don't take this for granted. I give God all the glory. 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

This is a News 13 Network weather update. I'm meteorologist Hannah Rahner. The main threat for this afternoon is heat. Heat advisory is back. Temperatures are above average in the mid-90s, feeling well over 100. And then once we get to the evening commute, strong showers and thunderstorms will start along the border belt. The main threat is wind, but it is a weather alert day. 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

broadcast and podcast, an outreach of the Door of Hope Christian Church, where a family is becoming a nation. We invite you to join us for a period of study and reflection and rejoicing in the Word of God. The Bible says the grass withereth, the flower fadeth, but the Word of our God shall stand forever. We believe that the presence of God will revolutionize your life and will transform your existence. And now receive with meekness the engrafted word, which is able to save your souls. May God bless you. We've been talking about the favor of God, but I'm so glad that we didn't start talking about favor for favor's sake, but that the Lord helped us to contextualize, that is, to put in its place favor. A good thing out of its place, a good tool outside its use, can be damaging. And there are some detrimental things that have been done in the name of favor. Yes, in some instances in the body of Christ, favor has been handled almost as if it's good luck. That's the way many people have characterized and described favor. And they say things like favor ain't fair. That's fine now, as long as you understand that God is not crooked and God does not endorse your crookedness. And if you're going to use the expression favor ain't fair, that doesn't mean you have a right not to be fair in your dealings with people. You follow what I'm saying? You can take a little piece of a thing, and I've said it this way, that anytime a truth is held up as though it were the truth, it tends to error. You don't take one aspect of the promises or the provisions of God and treat it as though that's all there is. And so when the expression is used, favor and fair, what that means is that God will override and overrule man's processes to put you where he needs you to be or to give you what he needs you to have. That is true. But this whole idea that you're going to live an unfair life and please God, don't even try it. That you can buy a blessing, that you can give a really good offering and you can live like trash and you can buy a blessing. Anybody who's teaching that is teaching heresy. Absolute false doctrine. Our God, before anything else, is holy. And he said, be ye holy. I, your Lord, your God, am holy. Is that what he said? That is what he said. And so favor has been degenerated in many instances and made to be made like unto good luck. But I'm glad to know that I don't need luck when I'm blessed of God. How many know you don't need luck when you're blessed of God? You don't have the scratch to win. Because the Bible says he giveth us the victory. So what are you scratching for when the victory is already yours? Amen. Hallelujah. And that's where it came from. That's where the word came from. The word came from the fact that God says that there are some of us, if we're not careful, we are praying as though prayer were its own end. We are praying as though prayer were the object of our activity. Prayer was the object of our service, but prayer is not the object. It is the God who receives and honors our prayers. He is the object. What I'm saying is, it's not enough to say I believe in prayer and there's power in prayer. No, I believe in God and there's power in God. Through prayer, we connect with God, but don't get the vehicle confused with the destination, if that makes sense. You understand? And so we don't believe in prayer so much as we believe in God who hears, honors, answers, ordained prayer. Now, what's the difference, Brother Bly? It seems all the same to me. I know. It does seem the same. Until you think about the fact that if not careful, you can make an idol of a thing that really is a good thing that belongs to God. And there are people who think
that praying is what gets them through. It's not praying that gets you through. God gets you through. You end up giving honor to the thing rather than to the God who gave you the thing. You remember the brazen serpent was used by God to heal the children of Israel when they were being smitten. They were being bitten in the wilderness through rebellion and disobedience. And God said, look on the brass serpent. And the brass serpent is actually a symbol, a type, a shadow of the Lord Jesus Christ. Because Jesus said in John 3 to Nicodemus, he said, even as Moses lifted up the serpent on the pole in the wilderness, even so must the Son of Man be lifted up. So that brass serpent actually represents or symbolized the Lord Jesus Christ on the cross. Serpent on the pole, Christ on the cross. Pole represents the cross. The brass represents judgment. The serpent represents sin and evil being judged. You see that? The brass serpent being like the other serpents that did the biting represents Jesus being made like unto mankind. But even as the brass has a different nature than the serpents that bit, Christ, though he is a man, has a different nature from man. You see the parallels? And yet, the Bible tells us in the Kings that this brazen serpent, after hundreds of years, became known as the Nehushtan. And it became an idol. They began to worship it. And one of the great reformers, somebody like Hezekiah, Josiah, one of them, they had to break it up, tear it up. Because people had taken a good thing and made a god out of it. They had taken what God gave and had made a god out of it. Well, God gave us prayer, but you can't make a god out of prayer. Do you understand what I'm saying there? And the real reason, you really are not making that situation I'm talking about, you're really not making a god out of prayer. You're making a god out of yourself. Because basically what you're saying is, I can get the job done, Doc. You understand what I'm saying? I can pray till things happen. No, God makes things happen. Everybody see the difference? So we don't worship. We worship God. And so the Lord was reminding me of that. He was reminding me, and I believe because I'm a pastor, reminding me to arm the saints with the understanding that Jesus said in Matthew chapter 6 that there are hypocrites who think that they'll be heard for their much speaking. They think they can talk God into it. Praying doesn't talk God into anything. Are you hearing what I'm saying? Matter of fact, if you're trying to talk God into doing something that he said he wouldn't do, you're wasting time, energy, all of the above. Because God only honors prayer that's according to his word. 1 John 5:14. And this is the confidence that we have in him, that if we ask anything, what? According to his will, he heareth us. And then 15:7 of John, if ye abide in me and my words abide in you, you shall ask what you will. You only pray according to the word if you expect Bible results. Well, anyway, we were talking about, the Lord was pointing out the fact that you don't just pray, you must believe God. That's how we got into the priority of faith, that you don't just pray, but you must believe God. Your praying is not beating God into submission. You're going to have to trust him. All right? And then, as we dealt with faith for a while, and we dealt with the faith factors, we began to talk about the fact that one of the key faith factors is works. You got to do something. You can't just say, I believe God. I prayed and I believe God. That's good. But what's next? You got to get up from prayer or get up while praying and do something. Destiny is waiting on you to do something. Lord, they prophesied on me when I was 20 years old, such and such is going to happen. Well, you can be sized up for how many years, but if you don't put works with your faith in that prophetic utterance, you're not going to see it come to pass. Doesn't make them a false prophet. It just means you're a false believer, because faith without works is dead. What are you doing to advance toward destiny? You can't make destiny come to you, but you can move toward it. That's what I love about the fellow in John chapter 5, where the Bible said he's at the pool. And the Bible says that he says, I have no man to put me in. When Jesus said, wilt thou be made whole? He says, I have no man to put me in. But my favorite words in the whole text, he says, but while I am coming, even though I'm crippled, even though I'm ruined, I don't wait on anybody. I don't lay here and feel sorry for myself. I keep coming. In other words, he put works with his faith.
I don't know how many inches he moved. I don't know how many feet he moved, but it was enough. The few feet that he moved toward the healing that was in the pool was enough for God to send Jesus all the way from heaven to right where he was. My dear brothers, my dear sisters, when you move the few feet or the few inches that you can move, God will fill in the gap to get to you that destiny. His destiny was healing. And he wiggled and twisted and turned as far as he could go. And once he got as far as he could go, God sent Jesus the rest of the way. I don't know if you understand what I'm saying. I talk about this periodically because it's such a powerful example. The Bible said this man has been in this situation 38 years. Most traditional Bible scholars believe that Jesus was on the earth somewhere between 30 to 33 years. So that means 5 years before Jesus ever showed up, this man is already in this mess. You follow what I'm saying? And I don't know how long he was at the pool. The Bible doesn't say how long he was at the pool. But just for the sake of argument, let's suppose that he was at the pool the whole time. He'd been coming ever since, you know, he started learning about this. So 5 years with no hope in sight whatsoever, this man keeps wiggling toward, I'm talking about determination, I'm talking about consistency. He keeps trying to make it to this pool. Are you hearing what I'm saying? In the fifth year of the wiggle, the angel Gabriel went to Mary and said, you're going to have a son. His name is going to be Jesus. Isn't that awesome? Now it's 5 plus 12, 17 years into the wiggle. In the same city of Jerusalem, there's a little boy in the temple that's got his miracle. He doesn't know it. He's at the pool. But there's a little boy at the temple talking to the doctors and the lawyers. He's 17 years in. You don't hear what I'm saying. That's when Jesus is 12, 17 years in. Now Jesus is 30 years of age. So that means this fellow is now 34 years in. The man is 34 years in. Jesus is at the River Jordan being baptized by John. His miracle is 30 years old. He's been at the pool 34 years. You didn't hear what I said. Hallelujah. His miracle went into the wilderness and was tried and tempted of the devil. He's still at the pool. His miracle begins to heal the sick and cast out devils and raise the dead. And he's still at the pool. You understand what I'm saying? Still trying to get in. And out of all his trying, he still hasn't made it. But about 3.5 feet from where he usually lies, the closest he's ever gotten is right on the edge of the pool. And God knows he can't get any further. And when you've gone as far as you can go, that miracle that began to walk down the sandy shores of the Galilee 5 years after he got in the situation, walked up to him, his miracle did, and said, will thou be made whole? Wait a minute. No, you don't understand this. I know you don't understand this. You understand. I'm just talking about those who don't understand. You don't understand this because this man is in the midst of a bunch of other people who have situations. And Jesus, when he came to that man, stepped across all those other folks. Stepped around all those other people. Not because he didn't love them, but did they have the right mindset? So you can be sitting up in the middle of people that need the same thing you need, but they haven't decided to change their attitude. And if you stay there with them, you're going to die with them if you're not careful. That's another story. The bottom line is that Jesus filled in that gap. And he'll do the same for you. When you do the best you can, when you do all that you can to put works with your faith, God will fill in the gap. You get that? Praise God. So I'll just leave that where it is. But now, we went from not just praying but believing, not just praying but acting. And then the Lord brought to our attention that whenever you begin to work, just know that you're not working by yourself. But God adds force to your works. He augments the impact. He enlarges the impact of your works. In other words, you bring 2 fish and 5 loaves. That's right, bring them. All he needs for you to do is bring them. That's your works. He'll take them. He'll bless them. He'll break them. He'll give them. 5,000 men plus women and children will be fed. All he needs for you to do is to begin to do something. Does this make sense so far? In other words, we had to quit now. Have you gotten enough of a review that you're determined all over again? That you're going to add works. I'm telling you right now, ladies and gentlemen, so many of you are sitting on eggs. So many of you are sitting on eggs. I'm not talking about walking on eggshells. That's a different analogy. I said you're sitting on eggs. That is, you have so many potentialities in the nest. You have
so much that could become in the nest. In other words, you are diversely pregnant. In other words, you're not just pregnant with one. You got multiple offspring waiting on you to give the necessary incubation so that thing can come forth. Hallelujah. Look at the person next to you asking, what are you sitting on? What are you sitting on? Some of you are sitting on millions of dollars of business. Some of you are sitting on books and sitting on songs and sitting on ministries and sitting on inreaches and sitting on outreaches and sitting on prophetic ministry and all those things, sitting on them, and you're waiting on the Lord, waiting on the Lord, waiting on the Lord. No, you got to trust the Lord that as you begin to do something, as you begin to do what you are able to do. What do you mean? Well, I don't know much about this particular kind of business, but it's my passion. Every time I see it, it does something to me. Fine. Have you done any research about it? Have you associated with anybody who's done it? Have you read anything about it? Have you? He said, write the vision. He didn't say fund it. He didn't say understand it. He said, write it. Come on, church. Do something. If you can't do anything else, write what you would do if you could. Give God something to work with. I said, give God something to work with. Give God something to work with. Give God something to work. I think about my own hard drive. I think about the numerous writings that we have. And if we're not careful, we'll allow time and schedule and stuff to keep us from doing what we should have done 5-10 years ago. Ladies and gentlemen, you and I must be determined that we will not allow anything to stand in the way. Because here's the thing, what you fail to realize is that egg contains a bridge. Oh, okay. Wait, brother. Wait a minute. I heard of people, with things in eggs, but I never heard of a bridge being in an egg. Yeah, absolutely so. You see, this thing that you bring forth is really not the thing. But the thing you bring forth is going to make a connection. It's going to come to someone's attention who has the ability to help walk you to what really is the purpose of God for you.

Behold, I have set before thee an open door. 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

0: on a cross.
1: I said some of you are pregnant with a bridge. You're pregnant with a bridge ability. You're pregnant with a bridge profession. You're pregnant with a bridge skill. It's not going to be your main means of income, but it's going to be a way to get you across. I'm telling you, my brother, you got all kind of stuff that you're sitting on. You're sitting on a reserve seat. Yes, but you're sitting on some things now. Hallelujah, that God is using you to incubate and bring forth. Well, the Lord dropped this aspect of this lesson in my heart yesterday, and I believe he did it just for today. And so I'm going to give it to you today and see what the Lord will say beyond. So if you will, let's go to the book of Esther chapter 4. The Bible says in the fourth chapter, in the 13th verse, the Bible says in verse 13, then Mordecai commanded to answer Esther, think not with thyself that thou shalt escape in the king's house more than all the Jews. For if thou altogether holdest thy peace at this time, then shall their enlargement and deliverance arise to the Jews from another place. But thou and thy father's house shall be destroyed. And who knoweth whether thou art come to the kingdom for such a time as this. And then I'll go ahead and give you one more. Gospel of John, chapter 2. Gospel of John, chapter 2. The Bible says, verses 4 and 5. Jesus saith unto her, woman, what have I to do with thee? Mine hour is not yet come. His mother said to the servants, whatsoever he saith unto you, do it. I just want to talk about the ministry of Mordecai. Everybody say the ministry of Mordecai. Yes, that's it. The ministry of Mordecai. That's our title today. Brothers and sisters, when we look at Mordecai in the book of Esther, it's so interesting to me. I was looking at it last night and I was fascinated by just how strategic God is. He is the strategist. God sets things up. He arranges things in an optimal fashion to maximize what could come out of it. And he's such a great conservationist. He wastes nothing. I don't know if you remember in physics, the law of the conservation of matter and the law of the conservation of energy. But the laws of the conservation of matter and of energy postulate that nothing is created or destroyed. Matter, energy, they're not created or destroyed. They just change forms. Energy can be transferred from object to object, but they don't cease to exist. Well, if they are laws of conservation, you can Google it. Don't Google it now, please. But you can Google it. I'm not making it up. If they are laws, there's a lawgiver. There's a lawmaker. The God who created the heaven and the earth mandated that everything he created stay here. He said it in his other book. You know, he's got two books, Book of Nature and the Book of the Written Word of God. And in his Book of the Word, Book of the Law, he said this. Solomon wrote, he said, I know that whatsoever God doeth, it shall be forever. That was Solomon. But in case they didn't like Solomon, he let Einstein and the others say it. You understand? Because some people don't like one set of prophets, but they'll receive another set. So he allowed the physicists to tell us that the law of conservation of matter and of energy says that no energy and no matter is ever pushed out of existence. It just changes forms or it is transferred from object to object. That's how you get into the solid, liquid or fluid, vapor or steam, and then plasma. Yeah, that's how you get into all of that. It keeps changing forms, but it doesn't cease to exist. The energy, potential becomes kinetic and the others, but they never cease to exist. They just go from object to object. Got it? Well, that's the way God works. Anything he does, he wastes nothing. He wastes nothing. He does big things in your life, but he even lets the little things have significance. In other words, he'll feed the 5,000 with your two fish and your five loaves, but then he'll say, take up the fragments, let nothing be lost. Because the same miracle working power that was in what the 5,000 ate is in the fragments. Are you hearing what I'm saying? Somebody said he multiplied so to not only did he multiply the fish and loaves, he multiplied baskets too. Because you understand they end up with 12 baskets. So he wastes nothing. God wastes nothing. Your pain, God didn't waste it. You learned some things, right? And you learned it in the midst of the pain. But God didn't just teach you the lesson. He let the pain be significant. Because now, because of your pain, you can identify somebody else who's hurting. You recognize the ministry of pain. You recognize the ministry of suffering. And you've learned not to take people for granted. You've learned to value people's scars. You've learned that there's nobody ugly. It's just that different people develop different ways. You've come to understand that, quote, abnormality, which you have to argue whether that's even a legitimate term, but abnormalities and crippling dysfunctions and all the, you understand that there's a place for me to respect that, because I haven't been through what you went through. Come on now. I haven't experienced what you experienced. And after what you went through, you came out as well as you did. If I'd gone through that, I don't even know if I'd have been able to come out. I might have been consumed while I was still in it. So I've got grace and I've got room for people's struggles. I've got room for the fact that they don't fit the little box that I was raised in. Because the little box I was raised in might have helped suffocate and damage me some anyhow.

truth is not you. The epitome of what ought to be, you are not the standard of that. And it causes you to have latitude for other people, to have latitude for what it is that they've dealt with and what they are dealing with. Many times when you find people who are harsh and hateful, you know, as we call it, and so forth, the majority of the time, that's a wounded person. I'm telling you right now, the majority of the time, you got somebody, you just seem like they can't be placated. They can't be satisfied. I mean, it's always ill, always got a little lip run out, you know, and you tempted to run yours out because you're so tired of seeing theirs run out. Now, you're becoming a mirror. That's not what you do. That's not what you do. You have compassion on that individual. They don't have sense enough to know they're broken. They don't have sense enough to know how miserable they are. They don't have sense enough to know that the world is passing them by. They were 50 with their lip run out. Now they're 60 with their lip run out. And if they don't get delivered, they'll be 80 with their trembling lips still running out because they don't know God had deliverance for run out lips. God wants you to come out of stress. God wants you to come out of anxiety. God wants you to come out of all of these strains that you're under. But the key to it is that you got to stop feeling sorry for yourself. God can't get in and deliver you until you give up the right to have self-pity. While we were praying this morning, I was praying about the soul. I was asking God, you know, the Bible says it is the blood that maketh an atonement for the soul. And I was praying about the souls of the people of God. And I was talking about yielding. We were talking about yielding in 9 o'clock prayer. And the soul has a number of aspects. The will is the key. Remember we talked about the acronym RIVER. Mm-hmm. R is recollection. I is imagination. V is volition. E is emotion. And then the second set of R's, reason and reflection. All of those are aspects of the soul. The first one is R for recollection or memory. And I was telling the Lord, help us to yield our memories to you. The reason why this individual has his or her lip run out, has it run out, is because he or she still remembers what happened. And the memory has become an obsession. And I can't live in 2019 because I'm bound to the memory of a 2013 incident or a 2010 incident. I'm bound to a memory. It's

called a memory. God loved you enough to free you from the incident, but you won't free yourself from the memory of the incident. You keep reliving it. You keep rehearsing it. You

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1: Not going to be miserable and holy too. No, the devil's alive. I'm off that. But I just believe that's for somebody in the room. Let's just focus on the ministry of Mordecai. Hallelujah. God is such a strategist. That's how I got out there. And when I read Esther again last night, I didn't read the whole thing, but as I read a number of chapters in Esther, I was fascinated with how strategic God is. So in chapter 1, we hear about Ahasuerus, Xerxes, as he's called in secular history. And we hear about the glory of his kingdom and how he's having a big party. And he asked for his wife to come, whether he asked for a good reason or a bad reason. He asked Vashti to come and present herself before the Lord's, and she won't. And so he's advised by his counselors to banish her so that all the men won't have to worry about their wives rising up against them, emulating the queen. So put her in her place. You understand? That's their thought. And so, you know, make sure you make her an example. That's what the king did. And then the Bible says it changes the scene. And instead of us being in the palace with the king, now we're in one home with a man and his young cousin that he has adopted, as it were, as his daughter. And her name is Hadassah, better known to us as Esther. And the Bible lets us know that he is close to the palace. And then this edict comes out where the king misses Vashti in the second chapter. Second chapter, he misses Vashti, and they say, well, let's get us a new queen. That they advise him to get you a new wife. And then the Bible zeroes in on this fellow with this daughter, and she's beautiful and all of that, but he's nurturing her. The ministry of Mordecai is first and foremost a nurturing ministry. Actually, Brother Blue, that's the second one. The first aspect of the ministry of Mordecai is acceptance. That's the first one. The first is after her parents are gone. He could have abandoned her as well, but instead he accepted her. That's what he did for Esther. He accepted her. He accepted her. She didn't have an insurance policy that he could cash in on and all of that kind of thing. Nothing is implied that her parents were rich and left her wealthy. No, remember, these were all captives who had been taken from Judea. And so by right, they had nothing to offer. Yet he accepted her. After having accepted her, he nurtured her. It is very clear that he instructed, which is the next one, he instructed her. He gave her understanding as to the ways of God, the ways of God's people. And then after having accepted her, having nurtured her, having instructed her, when it was time for her to go and be included in that contest for the queen, he gave her some particular instructions. He said, don't tell them who your people are. Don't tell them all about your background. You just go in and follow the protocols that they've ordained, but don't do a whole lot of talking about yourself. You know, sometimes you can give people too much information. Just go in there and perform the duty that they've asked you to perform. Then there's another aspect of the ministry of Mordecai. After he's given her nurture, and in the context of nurture, given her instruction, the Bible lets us know that he stays out near the palace to see what will become of her. In other words, he doesn't just send her on the mission and abandon her. He provides oversight. That's the term. He provides oversight. Not control. Oh, no, he's not controlling her, but he's providing oversight to make sure that she's going to be all right. And if anything should happen, he's going to be able to respond. She's got to live now. She's grown. She's got to do things on her own, but he's still there for her. He's her fallback. He's her safety net. If anything should happen, talking about the ministry of Mordecai. And these are things that he provided for her. And he also provided for her authenticity. For the Bible says that when the decree went out that all the Jews are going to be killed at the instigation of Haman, the Bible says that he put on sackcloth and ashes. And the

go to God is to go to God. So I'm going to put on sackcloth. I'm going to put on ashes. I'm going to do everything I can to get God's attention. Anybody got a problem? That's their problem. Bible said he put on sackcloth with ashes and went out into the midst of the city and cried with a loud and bitter cry. You know, when you got sanctified people in your family and you get some of your highfalutin friends around, you don't want us to dance like we normally dance, you know. You don't have to do all that. Hallelujah. But Mordecai said, listen, I'm going to be real. I got to do what it takes. You need somebody in your life who's real with God every day. Not just with these ties on and these fasted clothes on. You need somebody that has a real walk with God every day. And then not only does he give authenticity. Because see, remember, the Bible says she tried to send him some clothes. She tried to get him to change. She tried to get him to change. Uh-huh. And what's this going, that's going on? And Mordecai says, all right, this is what has happened. She's trying to, he said, well, no, hold, wait, Esther. Esther, me changing clothes is not going to change the situation. Me pretending that nothing is going on is not going to stop what's going on from going on. And he says, you need to intervene. You need to say something. You need to do something. You need to say something. You need to do something. You need to say something. You need to do. You, Esther, are in a position that I'm not in. You need to say something. You need to take some action because you have a leveraging point that I don't have. And Esther said,

need a Mordecai. You need a Mordecai who can give you some insight. That's the next one. It's the insight. Mordecai says, this is what's going on. And the last one is provocation. He provokes her. He says, let me tell you something. You can sit up there with all that pretty stuff if you want to and think it's not going to hit you. He said, but when this death thing starts, when this genocide thing, when they start examining and investigating and trying to find out who is who in the kingdom, don't you think because you got that tiara upon your head that you, come on now, just because you got some weave and things going and you understand what I'm saying? Just because you got the king's favorite fragrance on with your perfume self doesn't mean that with your sweet smelling self they won't cut your head off just like everybody else. Or in other words, just because you live in a nicer house than average, just because you drive a little better car than average, doesn't mean that the same thing that's attacking the child that lives in the hood is not going to try to attack your child that lives in the house on the hill. The same devil. He hates all of us. Did you hear what I said? He said, I'll tell you this, Esther. He said, if you hold your peace, if you don't say anything, if you don't do anything, he said, God's still going to make a way. So I need you to know you're important, but you're not that important. If you refuse to take action, then God is going to replace you. He would rather use you, but there's a time clock that's ticking. And if you don't let God use you in this season, he's going to replace you with somebody else. He said, but you and your father's house are going to be destroyed. And then he said this is the provocation. He said, who knowest whether thou art come to the kingdom for such a time as this? In other words, the crown on

last one when the enemy wanted to kill everybody around him. And so God gave you all the niceties, but really and truly, he was just trying to get you in the reserve seat. He's trying to set you up so that when the enemy is trying, remember, listen, Haman is referred to in the book of Esther there where we're reading. Haman is referred to as the Jews' enemy. Did you see that phrase? The Jews' enemy. It's repeated four times in that book. The expression, the Jews' enemy, is used concerning Haman, and it's used nowhere else in the Bible. Nowhere else in the Bible is the epithet, the Jews' enemy, used. Well, you know the Jews are nationality, but Jews are not just nationality. The word Jew is derived from Judah, and Judah means praise. Ladies and gentlemen, I really wish that this is a Good Friday night, joy night, so I could talk to you about the enemy of your praise. I wish maybe this was Thanksgiving morning, and I could talk to you about the enemy of your praise. If I could talk to you about the fact that there is an agenda from hell itself that is designed to kill the praise out of you, designed to kill the confidence in God out of you. Tell somebody near you, your praise has an enemy. That's why what happened to you happened to you. It was designed to take your praise from you. It was designed to assassinate your praise. It was designed to assassinate your hallelujah. It was designed to keep your hands folded and to keep your leg crossed. Because believe it or not, the devil hates it when you give God the praise, because he knows that the Bible said in Psalm 150, praise him in the firmament of his power. The word firmament means the open expanse. In other words, when you begin to praise God, you begin to move into the dimension where the power of God, or in other words, there's power in your praise. Would you shake somebody's hand and tell them the enemy, the devil, is the enemy of your praise? Thank you. Thank you. The devil is the enemy of your praise. Would you shake somebody's hand and tell them he is the enemy of your praise? Think about it now. When those things happen that are crises in your life, what's the first thing he tell you? If I were you, I wouldn't go to church. Oh, yeah, yeah. If I were you, I wouldn't serve God. If I were you, I wouldn't live clean. If I were you, I would break my fast. If I were you, and if I go, I would go and I would sit there and look like I'm in a coma. I would look like I'm on a wonder. I wouldn't sing. I wouldn't smile at anybody. You know why? Because he's the enemy of your praise. Praise looks good on you. Praise causes you to glow. Praise causes you to shine. Praise makes you magnetic. Praise makes you attractive. And so the enemy of your praise will do everything within his power to assassinate that glory of God that's on your life. Oh, hallelujah. Hey, tell somebody the enemy of your praise will show up at just the wrong time. The enemy of your praise. Sometimes you'll show up on Sunday morning right before you come to the house of God. He'll show up on the telephone, or he'll show up in a FaceTime. He'll show up in some kind of a way designed to short circuit your praise. But tell somebody near you, I got my praise in a place where the enemy can't get to it. I got my praise in a place where he can't steal it. I've got my praise in a place. I praise you, Father. Give him glory, everybody. Give him glory. Give him glory. Thank you, sir. Thank you, Jesus. I got to close now. Hallelujah. The reason why I want to talk to you about the ministry of Mordecai, and because for most of this favor series, you have been Esther. I said for most of the favor series, the parallels have been drawn between you and Esther. You are the one that has been brought to the kingdom for such a time as this. You are the one that has been given favor by Haggai. You are the one who's been given favor by the king himself. You are the one who went on the consecration with your crown and all of you. You're the one who had to touch the scepter. But I wanted to talk to you today about the ministry of Mordecai, because the ministry of Mordecai is the ministry of the push. The ministry of Mordecai. Turn your back, son.
the ministry of Mordecai is that you find somebody with the call of God on his or her life and you push them. Hey, y'all ain't hear what I'm saying? When they become confused,

0: to live. Matter of fact, you show them how to live. You show them how to walk with God. Say yes. Say yes.
1: It is our prayer that you have been blessed in and through the Word of God. And if you have been blessed, we would love to be connected and to stay connected. One of the ways that you may do that is by joining us live on Sunday morning at the Door of Hope Church, 401 Martin Luther King Jr. Boulevard, Marion, South Carolina, at 11 a.m. for the praise and worship of God. 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Pre-K ages all the way up to adults. 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And so until we connect again, this is Michael Blue of the Door of Hope Church encouraging you. 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Jesus is the door. Jesus is our hope. 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

0: to Gavin. It's called At the Meeting right here on Glory 98.5, Carolina's number one station for gospel music, as we've got more of your favorites on the way, like the Mississippi Mass Choir, Only One Way Home, plus John P. Key, the Canton Spirituals, and J.J. Harrison. I've got all of those and more next.
1: Hey, Florence, are you ready? 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Travis Green is coming to Florence. 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The Carolinas.

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thing that it done for me. 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

0: his latest Nothing Else with more favorites on the way, like Travis Green, as we're getting ready for him. 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And speaking of Travis, Intentional is on the way. Marvin Sapp is coming. Plus, Shekinah Glory Ministry is on the way with Just For Me. 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
3: Should you still work out when you're injured, or should you take it easy? 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That can lead to stiffness, muscle loss, even reduced coordination. Certified strength and conditioning coach Dana Santis told us, recovery is about choosing the right kind of movement at the right time. 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I'm Dr. Sanjay Gupta, helping you live a better life.
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under your feet. How many of you know that the devil can't do you no harm? How many of you know he tried? But great is he that is in me, that he that is in the world.

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Anthony Brown and Group Therapy with Always Be Good. 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That download is absolutely free. On the way, Trey Nicholson. Yeah, you're in great hands. He's got you throughout the rest of the afternoon and the ride home. Tomorrow's Wednesday. We got Miss Beulah and she's ready to hit us with a scripture every Wednesday. So you don't want to miss out on that. Yeah, tomorrow, 10 a.m. Let's make plans to spend our workday together. Until we connect again, friend, just know that God's love is everything. Enjoy the rest of your afternoon and stay right here. We are Glory 98.5.

0: Morning Glory family. Can we just take a moment to give God some praise? After 21 years of faithfulness right here at Glory 98.5, our very own Trey Nicholson has been nominated for Radio Announcer of the Year at the Stellar Awards.
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2: I love radio, and of course, I love gospel music. 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Look at God. And just hearing about being a nominee for the Stellar Awards, I mean, like, come on. I just love when God blew my mind. And I don't take this for granted. I give God all the glory. And one thing about the Stellar's Radio Announcer of the Year category is not voted on from our listeners or the community. It's voted on people in the music industry listening and watching and seeing what you're doing in your own community and in gospel music. 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

0: It's national recognition. 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We are so proud of you, and we celebrate what God's doing in your life. Number
1: A Better Life with Dr. Sanjay Gupta.
2: They say consistency is key, but sometimes you just got to switch it up. A new study out of Harvard School of Public Health found that varying your exercise routine could add years to your life. What exercise someone did didn't matter much. What did matter was that all the exercises together worked all the muscle groups in their body. Now, an added benefit to changing things up is it can help you push through the plateau effect. That's when your body gets so efficient at doing something that you actually stop getting better at it. And we know from previous research that specializing in any one sport at a young age can make someone actually more prone to injury. And as experts we talk to point out, even elite athletes switch up things with their workouts, making sure to target strength, cardio, flexibility, balance, and doing that every single week. I'm Dr. Sanjay Gupta, helping you live a better life.
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12: Whether it's the NFL,

Praise the Lord, praise the Lord, praise the Lord, everybody. Such a beautiful day to get on up and give God praise. I know we've been having a lot of rain throughout this week. So y'all be safe out there while you're traveling in and around the Carolinas. We're going to have a great time together like we always do. Play your favorite jams like always. And we're going to be talking about the Stellar Awards. I'll tell you who's going to be performing because the list keeps getting bigger and bigger.

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Where is that? 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Hey, I want to go back to that. 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

0: It's in the choir set, baby. 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God bless you.
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0: Glory 98.5, all your gospel jams are playing right here. And of course, countdown is on for the Stellar Awards. Can't believe it's going to be here on Saturday, August 15th at the Spectrum Center. Hopefully you already got your tickets. Tickets are almost sold out. Our daily blessing, Jeremiah, the 17th chapter, verse number 14, and it reads thus: Heal me, Lord, and I will be healed. Save me, and I will be saved. For you are one.
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2: 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Allow your arms to swing naturally in coordination with your legs. 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I'm Dr. Sanjay Gupta, helping you live a better life.
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Rosario, still on the throne right here on Glory 98.5. All your jams are playing right here and, of course, on the Glory 98.5 app. Hey, we're going to be talking about the Cell Awards. I'll tell you who was announced yesterday to be one of the performers. One of our very own. We'll talk more about that coming up.

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0: Glory 98.5, all your gospel jams playing here on the Glory 98.5 app. Stella Awards is going to be here on Saturday, August 15th, the Spectrum Center in Charlotte, and tickets are moving very, very fast. It's almost sold out. Hosted by Kirk Franklin, and of course, performing, just announced yesterday, is Kelante Gavin. Yes, he is going to be performing at the meet. Ain't that pretty cool? He's going to be performing. He was just here with us about two weeks ago. I tell you, God is good. On the way, more of your favorite jams are coming up right here on Glory 98.5.
1: Hey, Florence, are you ready? It's praise time. The Carolinas My Body and Soul Gospel Fest is taking over SIMT on Friday, September 18th at 7 p.m. And you need to be in the building. We just dropped our first artist. Travis Green is coming to Florence. 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And show starts at 7 p.m. SIMT Florence. 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
3: Staying active every day will go a long way towards helping you live a happy, healthy, and pain-free life. And there is perhaps no movement more fundamental than walking. It reinforces the alignment, stability, and coordinated muscle activation that supports how your body moves, whether you're doing strenuous exercise or simply going about your daily life. This is according to Dana Santis, a strength and conditioning specialist. Even though you walk every day, Dana does say you can make small adjustments to immediately improve your walking mechanics. So, keep your rib cage stacked over your pelvis. 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Allow your arms to swing naturally in coordination with your legs. 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I'm Dr. Sanjay Gupta, helping you live a better life.
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1: I don't know about you, but my social media feeds are flooded with lotions and potions and gadgets, all promising to unlock different components of longevity. But if you log off, take a step back from all the hype, you'll find that the actual keys to a longer, healthier life are hiding in plain sight. There are four of them. Number one, nutrition. The Mediterranean diet really is the gold standard. Number two, exercise. You should be getting 150 minutes of moderate intensity exercise or 75 minutes of vigorous intensity exercise every week, plus strength training and stretching. Number three, sleep. Sleep is when your body and your brain repair themselves. You should be getting 7 to 9 hours a night. And finally, number four often gets forgotten, socialization. It's not a bonus. It's a necessity for a healthy life, finding a sense of community, purpose, and belonging. I'm Dr. Sanjay Gupta, helping you live a better life.
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This is song number 3. Inside the 4 at 4 countdown with Trey Nicholson. Right here on Glory 98.5. Let's get into it.

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0: Jason Nelson and Madison Ryan Ward with Made New on Glory 98.5. Hey, the countdown is on for the Cell Awards, Saturday, August 15th. So happy to say that Lisa Noel Smith and the Brown Singers are going to be performing. The list just goes on and on. It's going to be a great time. Hopefully, you already got your tickets. Tickets are moving very fast, almost sold out. And, of course, we'll be live from the Stellar. So, make sure you follow me on social media. You can get a little bit behind the scenes and so much more. Kenny Lewis in one voice.
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2: If I were to ask you what makes for a good night's sleep, you'd probably say a dark, quiet room, not too many things on your mind. But every night when you go to get some Z's, how often do you really think about the temperature in your bedroom? Temperature may be one of the most underappreciated factors in sleep. That's according to the Senior Vice President of Research and Scientific Affairs at the National Sleep Foundation. We often hear about lights and screens and stress, but even modest changes in temperature and airflow can influence both how quickly you fall asleep and how deeply you stay asleep. Most experts will recommend a room temperature of 60 to 67 degrees Fahrenheit. You might also experiment with your sheets and what you actually wear to bed. Play around a bit and see what improves your sleep. You might be delightfully surprised. I'm Dr. Sanjay Gupta, helping you live a better life.
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0: Just you wait. Hello with Major. And speaking of Major, he's actually going to be co-hosting the pre-show for the Sellers. Now, that's always happening on Friday, August 14th. It's always the day before, and that's going to be in Charlotte. And to be honest with you, if you're going to the pre-show, it's a little bit longer. Well, the Seller Awards show is longer, too, but the pre-show is even longer because most of the awards are given out at the pre-show. So definitely make sure you're there. And, of course, you can follow me on social media because I'll be there and live. I'm a little bit behind the scenes and so much more because we going to the Stella Awards in Charlotte. 5 o'clock praise party's next on Glory 90.5.
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3: 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Look at God. And just hearing about being a nominee for the Stella Awards, I mean, like, come on. I just love when God blew my mind. And I don't take this for granted. I give God all the glory. And one thing about the Stellar's Radio Announcer of the Year category is not voted on from our listeners or the community. It's voted on people in the music industry listening and watching and seeing what you're doing in your own community and in gospel music. So I count it all joy.

0: 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We are so proud of you, and we celebrate what God's doing in your life.
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2: 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Certified strength and conditioning coach Dana Santis told us, recovery is about choosing the right kind of movement at the right time. 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You'll need to prioritize controlled, high-quality movement over intensity, staying within pain-free or at least low symptom ranges of motion. 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I'm Dr. Sanjay Gupta, helping you live a better life.
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This is a News 13 Network weather update. I'm meteorologist Frank Johnson. Scattered thunderstorms will be moving across the area tonight. Our forecast for tonight, mostly cloudy with scattered storms. Some of them could be severe. The low down to 76 degrees. Tomorrow, mixture of clouds and sunshine, hot and humid, high up to 94. And on Thursday, partly sunny, slight chance for a thunderstorm and a high of 90. 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

0: North Carolina's My Body and Soul Gospel Fest is taking over SIMT on Friday, September 18th at 7 p.m. And you need to be in the building. We just dropped our first artist. Travis Green is coming to Florence. But hold on, we're not finished yet. 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The Carolinas Mind, Body, and Soul Gospel Fest. 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
3: Should you still work out when you're injured, or should you take it easy? 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That can lead to stiffness, muscle loss, even reduced coordination. Certified strength and conditioning coach Dana Santis told us, recovery is about choosing the right kind of movement at the right time. That means maybe working with someone like a physical therapist to harness movement as medicine. You'll need to prioritize controlled, high-quality movement over intensity, staying within pain-free or at least low symptom ranges of motion. You should think of pain as feedback, not a challenge to conquer. And as with any exercise, paying extra attention to your breath, your alignment, and your form, that's going to help you reach your goals faster. Take it slow. 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I'm Dr. Sanjay Gupta, helping you live a better life.
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This is a News 13 Network weather update. I'm meteorologist Frank Johnson. Scattered thunderstorms will be moving across the area tonight. Our forecast for tonight, mostly cloudy with scattered storms. Some of them could be severe. The low down to 76 degrees. Tomorrow, mixture of clouds and sunshine, hot and humid, high up to 94. And on Thursday, partly sunny, slight chance for a thunderstorm and a high of 90. 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

0: Boston News as well. We do play on the Glory 90.5 app. I'm Terry Nicholson hanging out with you. All your favorite jams are playing here and right now. Pastor Leonard D. Bailey standing by to bless us right now.
1: Praise the Lord. Praise the Lord. Praise the Lord. I'm here today. So excited about being with you today. And I just want to encourage you today that whatever you do, make good decisions. So many things are going on now, and it's so easy to make bad decisions. But the Bible says that if we fear God, that God will guide us through life. And it also says that to fear the Lord means to respect Him enough to obey Him. So when we obey God, listen, baby, we will follow Him, no doubt about it. There's no way in the world you could obey God and not follow God. And when we follow Him, don't you know the Lord will lead us to the places and the opportunities where God can best serve our need, and we can best serve the needs that God have for him and maybe His people, because there's someone out there need a hand, and God can deal with us when we make good decisions. We can be a blessing to our fellow man. If it's nothing but a smile, it's nothing but a handshake, if it's nothing but just to do a good deed. So if you really want to make good decisions, you need to make up in your mind and say, I'm going to obey God. When you make good decisions, as I said earlier, you will obey God. And then you will know that you are going in the right direction with your other decisions in life. Start out right, you will end up right. Start out wrong, call on God. He can change the wrong and make it right. Make good.

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1: 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Here's Kaylin Carr. It's called History on Glory 98.5.

0: Breakthrough. Oh, yes. Breakthrough. It's happening right now. Where Glory 98.5 is our sponsored by the Praise and Faith Gospel Shop.
1: Afternoon, Trey. This is J.T. Hodgson over the Praise and Faith Gospel Shop in Terrell. Today is Tuesday. Yes, and you know what? The Lord is good, and he's good all the time. The song said, when I think of the goodness of Jesus and all that he has done for me, my very soul cries out, hallelujah. Thank God. And you know, it's a blessing just to be in the presence of the Lord. Let me tell you, Praise and Faith Gospel Shop, yes, we mentioned on the broadcast on yesterday about Vacation Bible School kits. We have a couple kits still in stock. If you want to get something, we know school is starting back, but maybe you want to do something, amen, on a Saturday, all day on Saturday. It'll be nice getting your church together, maybe the youth department together on a Saturday morning. However, those VBS kits, amen, are available, and we'll be glad to get them out of the door. Let me remind you also, we got the largest selection of tithing envelopes. We got, amen, the offering envelopes. We got all of your communion supplies. I had people coming in looking for usher uniforms, and it's hard to find them like we used to, but we still have a couple small sizes usher's uniform in stock. If you want to call me and check on that, we'll be glad to help you out any way we can. Not only that, but robes, amen, pastor's robe, pastor's jacket for the ladies and for the men's. We got the black one and the white one. You can call and check and see what we have in stock, and I'll be glad to help you out any way that we can. All right, we're going to be closed on tomorrow, which is Wednesday, but we're back home on Thursday and Friday. That telephone number is 843 843-

0: some praise. After 21 years of faithfulness right here at Glory 98.5, our very own Trey Nicholson has been nominated for Radio Announcer of the Year at the Stella Awards.
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2: 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Look at God. And just hearing about being a nominee for the Stella Awards, I mean, like, come on. I just love when God blew my mind. And I don't take this for granted. I give God all the glory. And one thing about the Stellar's Radio Announcer of the Year category is not voted on from our listeners or the community. It's voted on people in the music industry listening and watching and seeing what you're doing in your own community and in gospel music. 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
2: There are lots of things you can measure to get an idea of how healthy you are at any given moment. Temperature, heart rate, blood pressure, just to name a few. But how about how healthy you will be and how long you're likely to live? According to a new study out of the University at Buffalo, two simple strength tests are pretty accurate at predicting longevity in older women. One is hand grip strength, and the other is how quickly people can stand up from a seated position without using their arms. By the way, I remember interviewing former President Jimmy Carter when he was quite old and being really impressed how he just popped out of the chair without using his arms. Not a lot of older people can actually do that. But I think the message here is that maintaining strength as you age is going to help you perform everyday activities, but also help you avoid injury and stay independent. I'm Dr. Sanjay Gupta, helping you live a better life.
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Frank Johnson. Scattered thunderstorms will be moving across the area tonight. Our forecast for tonight, mostly cloudy with scattered storms. Some of them could be severe. The low down to 76 degrees. Tomorrow, mixture of clouds and sunshine, hot and humid, high up to 94. And on Thursday, partly sunny, slight chance for a thunderstorm and a high of 90. 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

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Oh.

0: Got a song that saw you through? 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

0: It's Dedications at 6 on Glory 98.5, where your praise becomes the playlist with Trey. 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
2: I don't know about you, but my social media feeds are flooded with lotions and potions and gadgets, all promising to unlock different components of longevity. But if you log off, take a step back from all the hype, you'll find that the actual keys to a longer, healthier life are hiding in plain sight. There are four of them. Number one, nutrition. The Mediterranean diet really is the gold standard. Number two, exercise. You should be getting 150 minutes of moderate intensity exercise or 75 minutes of vigorous intensity exercise every week, plus strength training and stretching. Number three, sleep. Sleep is when your body and your brain repair themselves. You should be getting 7 to 9 hours a night. And finally, number four, often gets forgotten, socialization. It's not a bonus. It's a necessity for a healthy life, finding a sense of community, purpose, and belonging. I'm Dr. Sanjay Gupta, helping you live a better life.
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Nicholson spelled just like the nickel. And put the S-O-N. 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

Psalm 27 and 13, David said, I had fainted lest I had believed to see the goodness of God in the land of the living. And what we come to understand and know that even when it doesn't look good, it works for the good. To all those that are called according to his purpose, help me say,

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0: Glory 98.5. I'm Trey Nicholson hanging out with you. Really do appreciate you all for listening. My time has come to an end. Y'all be extra safe out there. Going through a stormy situation, little chills, because that's where help comes from. I love you. I appreciate you all. Keep God first in every single thing that you do. If it's God's will, I'll do this again with you tomorrow at 3 o'clock. Gospel Flight 985. And the last look at the weather forecast. News 13 is up next. Don't move.
1: Hey, Florence, are you ready? 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The Carolinas My Body and Soul Gospel Fest is taking over SIMT on Friday, September 18th at 7 p.m. And you need to be in the building. 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Travis Green is coming to Florence. But hold on, we're not finished yet.
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4: 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I'm Dr. Sanjay Gupta, helping you live a better life.
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2: This is a News 13 Network weather update. I'm meteorologist Frank Johnson. Scattered thunderstorms will be moving across the area tonight. Our forecast for tonight, mostly cloudy with scattered storms. Some of them could be severe, the low down to 76 degrees. Tomorrow, a mixture of clouds and sunshine, hot and humid, high up to 94. And on Thursday, partly sunny, slight chance for a thunderstorm and a high of 90. 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
2: News of Star announced the passing of Miss Willie Mae Linton, who passed away on Friday, July 24th. Family received friends starting Thursday, July 30th and Friday, July 31st from 3 until 7 at 85 Middledelf Road in Hartsville. Arrangements have been announced by Davis Funeral Home, LLC of Hartsville. Funeral service for Lonnie Miller, who died on Saturday, are incomplete and plans will be announced later by Groom's Funeral Home. And that complete our announcements, and may God continue to bless and keep you in a very special way.
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5: 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Look at God. And just hearing about being a nominee for the Stellar Awards, I mean, like, come on. I just love when God blew my mind. And I don't take this for granted. I give God all the glory. 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

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We are so proud of you, and we celebrate what God's doing in your life.

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you ready? It's praise time. The Carolinas My Body and Soul Gospel Fest is taking over SIMT on Friday, September 18th at 7 p.m. And you need to be in the building. We just dropped our first artist. Travis Green is coming to Florence. But hold on, we're not finished yet. Intentional. We've got more artists to announce, and let's just say, when our next artist is revealed, you're gonna wish you had your tickets already. 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But don't get comfortable. 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The Carolinas Mind, Body, and Soul Gospel Fest. 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